0: Week. Cooper's Countdown is heard on great radio stations like this one. What do you got for us, Coop?
1: It was May 20th, 1977. Star Wars hit the theaters. The Sex Pistols' God Save the Queen was released, and I was promoting my new album, Lace and Whiskey, and the charts looked like this. Starting off at number 5, Supertramp gave us a song inspired by the Beatles, All You Need Is Love, with Give a Little Bit. At number 4, the Eagles wrote one of the most over-interpreted songs in the history, Hotel California. It could have been about anything. The number 3 slot goes to Steve Miller, who did an updated cover of a blues track called Jet Airliner. At number 2, Fleetwood Mac's only number 1 hit ever, Dreams. And number 1 song of this day in 1977 was from a band that started a long run of chart toppers. Foreigner, Feels Like the First Time.

0: Uncle Alice and his Kooptastic radio show. 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Alice's Attic with Alice Cooper.
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1: Alice, they told me not to look in the mirror while I was on acid, but I didn't listen to them. Now they think I'm crazy. Maybe my eyes change color. I don't know. But I did have a dream that you were a puppy, and I kept you in a box until you turned 18, and I didn't want to let you go, but I knew I had to. What do you think it means? Thank you, boo-boo. Boo-boo. There are places that you can go and talk to people that are professionals, and they will sit and analyze your psychotic dreams and tell you just how crazy you are. All right? Boo-boo, you belong on this show. Write to me at alice@alicesattic.com. I'll be right back with birthday bashes, so stay right there.

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2: It's May 20th, and these are the people who were born today. First of all, Cheryl Cooper, the most important person in the world to me. Pop legend and diva Cher is turning 80. Rapper Busta Rhymes, who holds the Guinness World Record for most syllables spoken in 1 second. Singer Susan Cowsill of the Cowsills. And today would have been Joe Cocker's 82nd birthday. Cheryl doesn't have an album out, even though she should. But it is her birthday. Let's play something that she would like. Here's the letter, Joe Cocker.

0: 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Alice's Attic with Alice Cooper.
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13: 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I work for Emerald Police Department. 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
4: 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So, lots coming up this hour. Rock trivia on one of the greatest bands of the 60s. Tales from the Attic about a song I covered for my beautiful wife. Then, you gotta love the 80s with my favorite band of all time, Journey. So, let's get straight to it.
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0: 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Go for it, Alice.
1: Who is rumored to play guitar on The Kinks' You Really Got Me? Jimmy Page. For years, a rumor circulated that the guitar solo was actually played by Page, who was working as a session musician at the time. The producer, she'll tell me, has denied this hundreds of times. Dave Davies said Page was present at the session, but did not play on the track. And as Ray pointed out, the solo is utterly devoid of technique and good taste, in a way that only Dave could produce. Talked to Dave recently. He came to a couple of the shows in Connecticut. He said, "Alice, I played that guitar." So, here's You Really Got Me.

0: Alice continues next. Alice's Attic with Alice Cooper.
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0: This is Tales from the Attic.
2: My wife Cheryl was a ballet dancer when we met. She danced professionally. She trained for years. She has that relationship with the movement and discipline and a particular kind of beauty that belongs to people who have given themselves to a physical art from childhood. And then she married me and joined the circus. So she clearly has good taste. When I was recording Dirty Diamonds in 2005, I wanted to dedicate a cover to her and a song that I loved when I was a kid in 65, the Left Banks' Pretty Ballerina. And we tried to do it as close as we could to the Left Bank, just with our take on it. It turned it into something a little different. Well, if you want me to dedicate a song to you, drop me a line at alice@alicesattic.com. By the way, at our 50th anniversary, I sang the song to her. Well, You Gotta Love the 80s is coming up right after this quick break, so stay right there.
0: Alice will be right back with more rock and roll that doesn't suck.
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0: The scent of Aquanet, the silky smooth feel of spandex, and a cassette cranked up on the Alpine in your Trans Am. 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
2: By 1981, Journey had given up on the instrumental jazz fusion albums they made in the early 70s and found their commercial footing by adding a singer named Steve Perry. With Steve, they released a run of albums that established them as one of the biggest rock acts in the country. But in late 1980, they were in transition. Greg Raleigh was leaving the band, so Steve and Neil Schon went into the studio to record one sole track as a bridge between what Journey had been and what it was about to become. That song was The Party's Over, Hopelessly in Love, which ended up featuring some session musicians as the band was in flux. That means they kept throwing up stuff in their bile, in their throat. So, let's hear it. Journey, Party's Over.

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3: 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Couldn't think of one to request.
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2: Somewhere lurking in the dark shadows is a radio host who doesn't suck, even though he's always been a bit of a freak. But he does think you're worthy of listening to his show. Crank up the most talented man whose eye makeup is better than yours. The king of your kind. It's Alice's Attic with Alice Cooper.
3: It's another mind-bending evening here in Alice's Attic. Maybe you shouldn't have licked that toad before listening. Either way, this hour we're going to do some movie music madness from a 2001 film that features one of my bandmates. Then, Hey Stupid, that involves a woman attacking a police officer with bees. And finally, a Cooper's cover of a song that Willie Dixon wrote for Howlin' Wolf in 1960. But now, let's hear some music.
2: Alice's Attic with Alice Cooper.
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1: The 2001 movie Blow featured Johnny Depp, Penelope Cruz, Ray Liotta, and Paul Rubens, and tells the true story of George Young. He was a kid who became one of the primary figures in bringing Colombian cocaine into the USA in the late 1970s, working with Pablo Escobar's cartel. The film covers his rise and his eventual arrest and imprisonment. And at a critical emotional moment involving Young's relationship with his father, played by Ray Liotta, Can't You See? By the Marshall Tucker Band plays. I love this movie. I thought the movie was great. Johnny was great in it. So here's Can't You See from the movie Blow.

0: He hasn't flown the coop. Alice will be back in just a few. Alice's Attic with Alice Cooper.
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1: 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We're all waiting for you. 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
4: Let's see who's being stupid this week. First up, we go to, you guessed it, Florida, where a substitute teacher is in jail after police were called when she started having a full mental breakdown in class. The woman stripped naked and started jumping up and down on her desk while twerking and screaming that she was a million-dollar prostitute. Okay, that never happened at my school. But I'm sure the guys were going, oh no, please don't take your clothes off and twerk. Next, we go to Boston, where a housing activist is in jail after trying to prevent an eviction. She pulled up to the house in a flatbed truck full of beehives, stepped out in a full beekeeper's outfit, and smashed the hives in front of the police officers carrying out the eviction. You gotta give her credit for creativity. Busy as a bee. And finally, we go to Detroit, where a cop was embarrassed after appearing at a virtual court hearing on video, and the judge pointed out he could see that the officer wasn't wearing any pants. That's normal in Detroit. Well, a great Cooper's cover is coming up from a classic 60s LA band, so stay tuned.
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0: Imitation is the sincerest form of flattery. Either that, or they just ran out of song ideas. 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
1: Doors guitarist Robbie Krieger found the Willie Dixon song Backdoor Man through an album by John Hammond Jr., who was a blues guitarist who had covered it in 1964. Robbie brought it to the rest of the band, and they decided to put it on their debut album. But here's what changes in the Doors version. The original one-chord arrangement became a 12-bar blues. The whole track has a different energy because Ray Manzarek's organ is running underneath it, giving it a psychedelic blues feel that the original didn't have. Jim Morrison sang it in his earliest recording sessions before anyone outside of their Whiskey A Go-Go residency had any idea who the Doors were. I've done this song with Robbie. It's really a cool song. So here's Backdoor Man by the Doors.

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5: 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I have so much random rock trivia floating around in my brain. I could entertain you for years to come. So this hour, I've got You Gotta Love the 80s featuring one of my songs. Then, freaky facts that are completely true, I think. Then finally, rock trivia from an LA band that existed for years before anyone paid attention. But now, let's hear this.
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0: It's time to travel back to one very dynamic decade. You gotta love the 80s in Alice's Attic. Here's Coop now.
2: Here's what happened in 1988. I was driving around in my Corvette, listening to the radio, and I kept hearing songs that made me turn up the volume. Bon Jovi songs, Aerosmith songs, and I started noticing who kept coming up in the credits. The answer was almost always Desmond Child. He was one of the best pop metal songwriters alive. I called him, he said yes. Now, when it came to the song Poison, the main guitar riff was written by the guitarist John McCurry. The riff had actually appeared 2 years earlier in a song called Encircled by John Waite, because McCurry had played on that album too. When he brought it to the Trash Sessions, it was a riff looking for a home, and it found one. I told Desmond, I said, Desmond, I love what you're doing with these bands. I love the way you write a song. I need something darker and sexier. Poison was written right then.

0: Your teller of Detroit stories, Alice Cooper, will return after these messages. Alice's Attic with Alice Cooper.
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0: And now, Alice's Attic with Alice Cooper presents more fun and freaky facts. Take it away, Coop.
1: Well, it's time again to be amazed. Here we go. The Andromeda Galaxy is 2.5 million light years away. So when you look at it through a telescope, you're seeing light before humans even existed as a species. Penguins were originally called strange geese by early European explorers.

0: Pistachios contain enough natural oils that they've been known to spontaneously explode if it's hot enough. I know a lot of people like that. Your liver can regenerate even if 75% of it is removed. And finally, ancient Romans used crushed mouse brains as toothpaste. Well, it's time for a break while I go brush my teeth with mouse brains, but I'll be right back with rock trivia after this. First, it begs the question, who was the first guy that said, you know, if I take this mouse and this hammer and I crush this mouse brain, I could probably brush my teeth with that.
1: Carl Alice Cooper is coming up next.
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2: Which guitar legend co-founded Quiet Riot in 1973? Randy Rhoads. He co-founded the band in Los Angeles with Kevin DeBrow. Randy was one of the most technically gifted guitarists of his generation. In 1980, he was recruited by Sharon Osbourne to be Ozzy's guitarist for the first solo band. He left Quiet Riot, joined Ozzy, recorded Blizzard of Oz and Diary of a Madman, and became one of the best lead guitarists in hard rock. He died in a plane crash in 1982 at only 25 years old. He was buzzing the tour bus in a small airplane. His loss devastated everyone who knew him and everyone who had heard him play. Great guitar player. Small planes and rock stars do not go together. Quiet Riot, Metal Health, Bang Your Head.

0: Unlike Elvis, Alice Cooper has not left the building. We'll return with more Genius Radio after this. 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
0: Welcome to the deepest confines of the mind of Alice Cooper. It's a bit dusty up here, and oh, is it cluttered. There's a memory of hanging out with John Lennon and Anne Murray at LA's The Troubadour in 73. And over here is Alice's Cortez High School locker combination. And why is there a random recollection of pre-concert pickled herring in Oslo in 2017? But amidst the mélange, there's a wealth of rock and roll tidbits and knowledge that never fails to entertain and engage. So without further ado, here's your fastidious host. It's Alice's Attic with Alice Cooper.
14: Welcome back to the radio extravaganza known as Alice's Attic. Any minute, thousands of balloons will drop from the ceiling and a bear will ride out on a unicycle while juggling. So coming up this hour, an Attic classic from a band who had a harmonica player named Magic Dick, a listener email, then rock trivia on a band who named themselves after a nonsense word invented during a childhood game. But first, here's music.
0: Alice's Attic with Alice Cooper.
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1: Back in the 60s, Peter Wolfe met guitarist John Giles and harmonica player Richard Sulwitz, better known as Magic Dick, which is one of the five greatest names in rock music, at an open mic night at a Boston coffee house. The name came from John Giles' manager, who was wary of Wolfe and afraid he was going to steal the guitarist's spotlight. The manager's condition for allowing Wolfe to join the band had to be called the J. Giles Band. Wolfe's response, "I don't care. We just want to play music." Their first top 20 hit was Musta Got Lost, released in 1974, the same year Peter Wolfe married Faye Dunaway. Richard Sulwitz, one of the best blues harp players around, and I play blues harp. He is an amazing, amazing player. So, here's Musta Got Lost, J. Giles.

0: What? You think radio this brilliant is free? We'll be back with more amazing Alice Cooper after the break. Alice's Attic with Alice Cooper.
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1: 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I like your radio show because you've got some great stories behind the music. I grew up listening to this music and never really thought much about what's behind it. But now I realize what a special time in history we lived in. I hope rock and roll survives. Do you think it will? Bert. Yeah. I think as long as there are guitars and teenagers and drums and garages, rock and roll will go on forever. It's too much fun for it to die away. Why? What's going to take its place? Well, if you think rock and roll is dead, you're wrong. But drop me a line anyway at alice@alicesattic.com. I'll be right back with some rock trivia, so don't move.
0: Alice's Attic with Alice Cooper.
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Savoy Brown. Three of the four original members, Dave Peverett, Roger Earl, and Tony Stevens, had all been in Savoy Brown, one of the great British blues bands of the 1960s. I know them because I used to play with them all the time in Detroit. They left together at the end of 1970 and formed Foghat. The name Foghat is a word Dave Peverett made up as a child playing a word game with his brother. And it's awful. Hog Fat would have been better. You know, a name of a band should make you go, oh, Black Sabbath. 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
2: You ever go on vacation and there's those legions of people that are up at like 4:30 in the morning and they're going, they're claiming their spot at the beach or they're claiming their chairs at the pool? Now a lawsuit may have banned them. It's coming up next.

0: problem that a lot of people have during their summer vacations, and it'll probably happen again if you're going to resort. You walk downstairs, you go to the pool, but you know what? It's past 6 a.m., so there's no lounge chairs available.
1: Oh, man. It is the worst.
0: And it's such a first world problem. Turns out it's not just a first world problem. It's a worldwide problem. And a German traveler who was vacationing in Greece, well, he took it to the law.
2: A German tourist just won a lawsuit against a hotel over a lounge chair. The court ruled the staff wrongly enforced a no-towel reservation rule, denying him a spot by the pool. He got a full refund. The judge sided with the guest, saying the policy was applied unfairly.
1: I mean, it's a nice way to recoup your all-inclusive, I guess, right? Mm-hmm. There's a couple ways to avoid this, Anna. Wake up at 2 a.m. like you're trying to get tickets for a dead show back in 78, or hire a butler to just live there on the chair until you get down there.
0: You know, this always drives me crazy because you see the people that are going down at 6 a.m. and they've got the arm filled with towels. They're laying them out in the prime location, and then they don't show up till like the afternoon. And if they're there, they're there for like 15 minutes. And meanwhile, I'm 6 miles away trying to like figure out how I'm not going to burn the bottoms of my feet to walk from my 6 mile away spot to the pool itself.
1: You know, I feel for both people, though, to tell you the truth. The guy who's going down there that's trying to reserve everything for his family, other people, everybody's just trying to enjoy their vacation. You know what they need? More pools.
0: Well,
1: pools everywhere, Anna Zapp.
0: The funny part is that now that he actually won the lawsuit, hotels are starting to freak out. And they're figuring, like, they actually have to address this and figure out what they're going to do. And there's some hotels that have this policy. If the attendants see that a seat has a towel on it, but no one has sat there for 30 to 60 minutes, they just go remove the towels.
1: I think that that's going to be a very frustrating process, depending on where you are, right? So be prepared for it. Dibs doesn't work here anymore.
0: What do you do? Are you one of those people that grabs the chair, or do you just roll the dice and see whatever you can find later on?
1: I mean, I've done both. I'm often up early, earlier than many people. I like to get up and take a walk or step outside. And so if I'm doing that, I might put the towel in place. Truth is that I'm usually a beach person, so it's not an issue. Even if I'm at a hotel where the pool is one of the things, there's usually only like one day that I spend time by the pool. I'm usually on the sand.
0: My moral compass will not allow me to do this, because I know with my girls, they're going to want to go to the beach, go back to the pool, go to the beach, go back to the pool. And the thought that I'm going to hold those four chairs when another family could be using them, I will not allow myself to do it. But let me tell you, I've been burned a million times.
1: I was going to say, you know, and your kids are still looking at you like, mommy, why don't you love us enough?
0: Oh, when they make you carry them. And now that Hayden is 17, it's gotten very difficult.
3: Wendy's new Biggie Deals lets you choose whatever you're in the mood for.
0: Burned a million times.
1: I was going to say. You know, and your kids are still looking at you like, mommy, why don't you love us enough?
0: Oh, when they make you carry them. And now that Hayden is 17, it's gotten very difficult.
3: Wendy's new Biggie Deals lets you choose whatever you're in the mood for.

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6: Amarillo weather. After tracking rain in much of the area yesterday, I'm happy to report that the moisture supply is still with us, and we have a few more opportunities for rain and thunderstorms in our forecast. Looking for mostly cloudy skies today. I think we're going to push up into the low 70s by afternoon. We have a 40% chance of thunderstorms again late today and into the evening. We'll see a low tonight in the upper 50s. For tomorrow, we'll look for highs in the upper 70s. More storms possible. With your first alert forecast from News Channel 10, I'm Doppler Dave.
7: If your husband's been out of a job for a while and you asked him to help with one task, but he refused to, would you have a problem with it? 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

0: Amarillo's Classic Hit Station, 100.9, The Eagle. One couple.
1: It makes me furious. I don't get it.
2: This is what she wants to do.
0: One problem.
2: My daughter wants to do a spa weekend for her 16th birthday.
1: And I'm being deprived of going there because I'm a guy?
0: You decide the outcome.
3: All right, Gabby, you got to be happy to hear that, right?
2: Yeah, I mean, we can have a family dinner when we get back in town.
0: It's Couples Court on the Anna and Raven Show.
3: Every day a couple joins us. 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And then it's up for you to decide who's right. 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You think a ticket for not wearing your seatbelt is the worst thing that could happen? Until you get into a crash, suddenly a ticket doesn't seem so bad. So click it. Don't risk it. Paid for by NHTSA. Cassidy and Ricky. Cassidy, what's going on?
4: There's a bunch of things going on. The fact that, one, my husband is not working is a problem. But one of the bigger problems is he doesn't want to help me with the dog and trying to save money. We're sending my dog to a daycare that's costing a lot of money. He's at home. I'm wondering why he has a problem with watching the dog during the day if he's right there. He knows how much the dog means to me, and it seems to be coming in between our marriage.
5: How much watching of the dog is necessary? Are we talking like normal? Just make sure that he gets, you know, a treat here and there, goes out to use the bathroom or gets a walk or whatever during the day? Or are there like medical issues or anything like that?
4: Just that. Just the normal walking normal and stuff. Feeding of the dog.
5: Okay.
4: Of course, the dog. Yeah, just put the food out and walk the dog. Mm-hmm. Take him out.
5: Rick, what's the problem? What's going on here?
6: First of all, I didn't want the dog. She said if got the dog that she would take care of it, it was her dog. The dog doesn't even like me. He growls at me, nips at me, and I'm out looking for a job, and I can't be at home with and I'm only going to be out of work for a short amount of time, and we're just going to have to put the dog right back into daycare. Why don't we just get one of the neighborhood kids to come by, let the dog out, feed the dog? I mean, she's right. It's only, you know, just normal dog care stuff. I'm not going to be out of work for very long. I mean, I don't like being growled at.
3: Okay, how long have you been out of work now?
6: For a few months, and it's hard to get back into work, right? But I'm working.
4: Yeah,
6: I'm looking,
4: a few
6: I'm,
4: months.
6: I'm looking every day.
3: Okay.
4: You could have saved us over a couple $1,000s in those few months. And it's unpredictable when he's going back to work. The reason the dog growls at him is because he does not like the dog. If he loves on the dog, then he would have that reciprocated. I mean, it's not rocket science, Rick.
5: Honestly, as a dog lover myself, I'm just going to try and keep myself on an even keel here. But if it's important to your wife, you would think inherently it's important to you. And again, what are we talking about? A 15, 10-minute window, you know, maybe once or twice during the day. It doesn't seem like that would impede your job search all that much. I mean, at the moment, that's the way I see it, but maybe I'm wrong. Maybe it's impeding your lifestyle.
3: Maybe you just don't like the dog. Say what it is, Ricky. If you don't like the dog, you don't want to take care of the dog. You didn't want to get the dog in the first place.
4: Or maybe he doesn't like me anymore. I don't get it myself, and I don't know.
3: It's not Ricky's dog. It's clearly Cassidy's dog. Should he be responsible for watching the dog just because he's currently unemployed?
5: 1-800-330-9999. Whose side are you on? It's the Couples Court with Anna and Raven.
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13: The Eagle.
3: If you didn't want the responsibility of the dog and now it's getting handed to you, do you have to do it? Do you have to take care of the pet?
5: I mean, this is something a 10-year-old would say. When you're an adult, do you really actually use that defense in anything that you do in life? It doesn't make sense to me.
3: So Ricky has been unemployed for, what do you say, 3 months now? He's looking
5: something
3: for
5: like
3: a new
5: that.
3: Job. And
5: yeah.
3: His wife, Cassidy, says, listen, we spend a lot of money on doggy daycare. If you're home, just take care of the dog. We can keep the money and save the money. But the problem is that Ricky hates the dog, says it's her dog, never wanted the dog in the first place.
5: But the dog doesn't like him, too, he says. He's like, the dog growls at me. I'm uncomfortable with the dog or whatever. But, you know, it's not like the dog has any medical needs or whatever. This is like, fill the water, you know, give him a treat at lunchtime, let him out
3: a couple times
5: during the day, right? Maybe take him for a walk. It's not the end of the world.
3: What do you think? Because technically, it's Cassidy's pet, and she pays for the dog boarding. And if he's just home, does he really have to all of a sudden get thrown in his lap?
5: That's right. We split everything else, but this time, this is just yours.
3: 1-800-330-9999. Janine, whose side are you on?
7: I'm on her side. I think if you're a couple, he should be helping her, and I think he's probably doing something during the daytime that he shouldn't be doing.
5: Mm-hmm.
3: Oh, yeah.
5: Like, it seems a little bit scary. Yeah, it seems a little bit sketch.
7: Yep, definitely sketchy. He's doing something he shouldn't be doing.
5: That's why you get cameras in his app. Lots of cameras.
3: Whose side are you on? 1-800-330-9999. It's a couple's court.

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1: I know you made me feel so good.

0: It's not his dog and he doesn't want to take care of it. That's what Ricky says. Ricky has been out of work for about 3 months now. He's looking for a new job. And his wife, Cassidy, says, you know, if you just take care of the dog while I'm at work during the day, I can stop spending all this money on the doggy daycare. He's not into it.
1: I just honestly can't even think about this, fathom this with a partner, with myself. As an adult, I would be unbelievably frustrated by this and feel like, how do I even know you? Mm-hmm. How did we get to this point right here? This is an animal, a creature that I care about, which means that inherently you should care about it. And this is our finances, which means you are responsible of caring about
0: it. Yeah, but he doesn't agree. He's like, no, I never wanted this puppy. I don't get along
1: with
0: this
1: immature.
0: Dog. He says it. Like, I don't like this dog.
1: I don't take care of him.
0: Dog. Now I got to take care of it. What do you think? 1-800-330-9999. Hi, it's Anna and Raven. What do you think?
2: Hi, this is Deb. I have a puppy and I have the same problem.
1: Really? Is that right? Well, a puppy is, you know, a bit more of a responsibility, but what do you do in this situation if your partner won't
2: help
1: you out?
2: It's my daughter and she doesn't want to take care of the dog, and all he has to do, because he's an in-house dog, mm-hmm. He has pads, give him water and food.
1: And that's it, and she doesn't want to comply.
2: No, he hangs out and he does his thing. I'm on her side. It's not a big deal. Just feed the dog, give him a treat, and that's it. Leave him alone.
1: Hey, Ricardo, tell us, whose side are you on today?
3: I'm on her side, 100%, because I was in disability for a long time. And believe it or not, the dog, not only to keep me company, the dog, you know, it was more than a friend at that time.
1: Yeah.
3: And I don't think you will have a hard time just take care of him, take it out, feed him every day, you know. And also, if he's saving money because he's not working, I will do it without doubt it.
1: Hey, Jessica, what do you think about this? Whose side are you on today?
4: I'm definitely on the wife's side, but I would be cautious. If he's that against the dog, what's going to happen if the dog gets sick or has a medical problem? And is this a safe situation for the dog? I'd leave the guy.
1: Yeah, I don't like it. I don't like it, man. Right? I mean, if you're that adverse to taking care of your partner's pets, like, she's not asking them to empty the litter box. I'm with you. I'm watching, and that creates a problem where I don't feel stable every day.
0: Yeah, but you have to, I would think you have to assume that if this is a loving relationship that you are in, that you have to trust your husband enough to take care of your pet adequately.
1: I don't know. I'm getting nanny cams. I don't know.
4: Proven he can't, so that's a done deal. He's already proven that he is unwilling to care for this animal.
1: I'm with you. Down with you, Ricky. Down.
5: The verdict is in. Jury foreman, what are the results?
0: Cassidy, our audience agreed with you today. Ricky, while you're out, there's no reason that you can't keep the dog home and take care of the dog and help save the money. It'll only contribute to your future finances.
6: Okay. All right.
7: Thank you.
1: I mean, it's not like you're actively trying to destroy your plants or anything in the household, too, right? I mean, this is a living creature in your presence, man. Come on.
6: Yeah, but if he bites me.
1: Maybe try being nicer. Maybe that.
0: Maybe this will strengthen your relationship with your dog, if you ever thought about that. Because I remember
6: my wife.
0: Exactly. My husband wasn't a big fan of our dog. Still really isn't. But I see those soft moments after a while, once in a while.
1: They wear you down.
0: Yeah.
1: Like kids.
7: Mm-hmm. Yeah, the dog loves them.
0: All right, if you have a problem too, send an email at couplescore@annaandraven.com. 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
2: Tracking rain in much of the area yesterday, I'm happy to report that the moisture supply is still with us, and we have a few more opportunities for rain and thunderstorms in our forecast. Looking for mostly cloudy skies today. I think we're going to push up into the low 70s by afternoon. We have a 40% chance of thunderstorms again late today and into the evening. We'll see a low tonight in the upper 50s. For tomorrow, we'll look for highs in the upper 70s. More storms possible. With your first alert forecast from News Channel 10, I'm Doppler Dave. The
3: Eagle. This is so much funnier than I ever expected.
4: You're giggling about it.
3: So my dad started doing this thing where if you have parents that are on social media, you know that sometimes they don't fully understand how to use it. But if you tell them,
4: oh yeah, for sure,
3: that they're doing something wrong, they get very defensive and tell you that they know exactly what they're doing.
4: Yeah.
3: So my dad's been sending me these certain kinds of videos that I'm like, Dad, like, he's like, I didn't send that. I didn't send that on. No, I'm like, okay. But we asked you too, what's the most unhinged thing that your parents have done on social media? And this is definitely no big deal compared to that.
4: Nice.
3: It's coming up next.

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1: The stuff for calamari out over here, I got a shrimp, scallops,
2: yep.
1: And this is the head of the calamari.
2: Okay.
1: And I got to boil before I use.
2: Bless their hearts.
3: What's happening here?
2: My father sends me videos of random Italian people cooking all the time.
3: That wasn't your dad?
2: That's not my dad.
3: Oh, okay.
2: No, that was a random video that he sent to me on Facebook. He also sends me AI-generated political videos. And then when I ask him, why are you sending this to me?
3: Yeah, what's up with these, Dad?
2: I didn't send that. I didn't. What are you talking about?
3: Does he think he's doing it like as a joke and you'll never find out?
2: No,
3: or what does he think? Are you being hacked?
2: No idea that they're sending it because they don't understand how social media works. And I giggle to myself, but then I also wonder who else is he sending all this stuff to?
3: Yeah, right. You know? Like he's unaware of, right? Like, I mean, because if he's saying it with that kind of conviction, if he truly believes he's not doing it.
2: But it's hilarious.
3: Uh-oh.
2: And again, bless their hearts, but sometimes your parents on social media are unhinged because they don't fully understand how it works. And I get it because it's such a whole new world, you know?
3: Yeah.
2: We asked, what's the most unhinged thing that your parents do on social media? And it was so darn funny, I can't even handle it.
3: Come on.
2: Okay. My dad thinks that his main Facebook feed is his personal page and comments, why are you telling me this on everyone's post?
3: Oh, that's great. I feel like doing that on plenty of people's posts. Like, this is news. We need to know this, but that's fantastic.
2: Heather wrote, my mom congratulates Eminem yearly on his sobriety anniversary.
3: Well, it's a big deal. Good job, Eminem.
2: Amelia wrote, my sister had a UTI and my mom posted about it asking for prayers.
3: Come on. Oh, my gosh. How old? Oh, no. That's terrible.
2: Shelly wrote, my mom posted Aunt Jane died with a laughing emoji. She thought it was a crying emoji.
3: Oh, no.
2: Astra wrote, my stepdad was trying to fill out his bio with his favorite food, but now under his picture, it just randomly says Mexican and Chinese. It's so funny, and I understand, and one day we'll be in this position, too, of doing dumb things and not realizing it.
3: But we're not
2: it.
3: Here right now,
2: not
3: so we'll
2: yet.
3: Ridicule the rest.
2: Yes.
3: Yes.
2: Becky, what's the most unhinged thing that your parents do on social media?
3: Yeah.
4: So my mom still has not figured out the difference between the messenger part of Facebook and the wall. So she doesn't know if she's writing something that can be seen by everybody or can't be seen by everybody. She just writes whatever she wants. Mm-hmm. So, she posted on my wall for everybody to see, what time is your colonoscopy?
2: Oh, gosh.
3: Nice.
2: Mm-hmm. I mean, it's fine. People have colonoscopies, and it is what it is.
4: Yeah.
2: But still, everybody's seeing that. I'm sure everybody was invested at that point, too.
3: Yeah. What time was it? In the morning or the afternoon? Because when it's in the afternoon, that's tough. Yeah, just noon.
2: Did you have to do the cleanse?
4: Yeah.
2: Did you take the pills? Did you drink the liquid?
4: Absolute worst.
2: Yeah.
4: The liquid, yeah.
3: I'm pretty sure everybody has to do the cleanse. I mean, I don't think that's an option.
2: No.
3: I don't think they're like, you know what? You just show up however you want. You had ribs yesterday? Perfect. Yeah. No, I don't think anybody does that.
2: What's the most unhinged thing that your parents have done on social media? 1-800-330-9999.
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6: Good morning. Welcome to Thursday. I'm Michael J. Stevens. Assistant City Manager Johnny Hooper was among a number of officials to speak at a late afternoon press conference Tuesday to address the stinky fire that started at the city landfill over the weekend. Hooper said as crews worked the fire at the landfill, they didn't notice embers escaping to areas nearby.
7: We did not see any embers leaving that site as we were cooling it. There's a lot of smoke. There's a lot of dirt. So we didn't visibly see that happen. But we're not ruling out the possibility that an ember from that area maybe caught something in a catch fence.
6: Barring high winds, Hooper said the landfill is open and functional. Chip Roy's campaign for attorney general is on the receiving end of a large donation ahead of next Tuesday's primary runoff. Amarillo businessman Alex Fairley donated $2.75 million to the GOP congressman who faces Mays Middleton in the runoff election. Roy is a four-term U.S. representative from Austin, while Middleton is a first-term state senator from Galveston. They're in the race for state attorney general. Ken Paxton vacated that position to run for U.S. Senate. Paxton in a runoff Tuesday with Senator John Cornyn. Texas regulators are trying to cut down on errors in the food stamp program, which are currently well above the national average at about 8%.
8: Overpayments accounted for 5% of the payment error rate, and underpayments were 2.55%.
6: Jamie Olson with the group Feeding Texas says this isn't fraud. Some are just clerical errors. Others are because people who receive food stamps have fluctuating incomes. If the problem isn't fixed, Texas faces millions of dollars in penalties from the federal government. That's your 100 Second News Update. I'm Michael J. Stevens for 100.9 The Eagle.
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9: Hello, Johnny Black. 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
10: 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Couldn't think of one to request.
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2: I don't know why this is giving me such the giggles
3: today.
2: You love it. Oh, it's so funny.
3: Yeah, what else you got?
2: You know, parents on social media don't always fully understand how to use it. I'm looking back at my dad keeps sending me these random Italian chefs cooking things, and I keep saying to him, why are you sending this to me?
3: Yeah.
2: And then he insists, I didn't send that. What are you talking about?
3: I'm like, and no, you said he's not doing it to be funny or whatever.
2: No.
3: He's just unaware that he's actually sending these
2: He's sending these things.
3: Okay.
2: And then I'm looking back because last week there was a message that says, what pizza you want? He must have thought he was texting me.
3: Yeah.
2: You know? No. I'm looking at our text line. My dad used to use my mom's Facebook to comment on family posts. She's dead. It would freak everybody out.
3: Oh, my gosh.
2: I was like, Dad, stop using mom's Facebook.
3: That's crazy. I've seen that one before. That is terrible and in bad taste. But you just don't understand, right? He almost feels like he's on there doing good for both of them, right? Like, see, honey, it's like you're still here. I'm letting the family know we both still care.
2: Chelsea said my mom's bio is a text picture to her sister about shingles medication.
3: What is
2: the most? I can't.
3: All right, that's a mistake. Somebody's made a mistake somewhere for that.
2: Oh, I'm sweating. All right, 1-800-330-9999. What is the most unhinged thing that your parents have done on social media?
3: Mm.

0: What's the most unhinged thing that your parents have done on social media? My dad keeps sending me videos of AI-generated politics and random Italian chefs cooking things, and he says that he doesn't send them to me. He doesn't know what I'm talking about.
1: Yeah, he's completely unaware. He's not doing it to be funny or anything like that.
0: No.
1: One thing that I have to deal with, and this is typical for a lot of people, is that Alicia's grandmother comments on every photo, every post that goes up, and she does it in all caps, and she always does like a full line of exclamation points. We're so proud of you! Every photo in the bunch. Not like, wow, that's nice. I'd like to visit there. Always the same statement over and over.
0: 1-800-330-9999. Janelle, most unhinged thing your parents have done on social media.
2: So my grandmother thinks that Facebook stories have been taken down by the government. She doesn't understand that they disappear every 24 hours.
1: Well, the government's taking them now.
0: 100%.
1: So, I mean, that's why they disappear after 24 hours.
2: Because she's posting truths that they don't want to hear.
1: That's right. That's right. I wonder what we were learning if we're looking at your grandmother's site today.
0: Yeah.
1: I love it.
0: Thanks, Janelle. Have a
2: great She's posting truths that they don't want to hear.
1: That's right. That's right. I wonder what we were learning if we're looking at your grandmother's site today.

0: Okay.
1: Right. Oh, no.
0: Next time, just type it out. If you mean lots of love, just type it out, Mom.
1: Not lots of love. Right. I thought that was funny.
0: Thanks for the call. Have a great day.
2: Thanks, Kira. Rena, what did your parents post on social that was embarrassing?
3: Okay, my dad has been having some health problems. You know, he's a little older, and so I totally understand that. But he is constantly posting these really kind of gross medical updates, like about his prostate, and like last week it was, oh, they thought it was an intestinal blockage, but it turned out it was just gas. And I'm like, oh my God, Dad, please, we do not need to share these things with the world.
2: Oh, there's so many people like him. So many.
0: I had a friend. He had like a whole procedure, and for one moment, this is so terrible, but they like, they put like a piece of his colon outside of his body or something. They had it like in a bag or something. It was very weird. And like, for whatever reason, he sent me a photo of that. And then I'm pretty sure he did a post of that. And I was like, these are wrong. This is the wrong thing to do in this situation. Keep
3: exactly.
0: it private.
3: I mean, thank goodness for the medical professionals who know how to do that kind of thing. But like, that's for them. They're professionals. The world does not need to know.
0: Yeah, your doctor doesn't post about your stuff either. Let me just point that out. That's not a thing that happens. So yeah, keep it to yourself.
2: You said it was a piece of his colon, you said?
0: Yes.
2: That's weird.
0: I think if I look back far enough in my photos, I can find it.
2: I mean, okay.
0: In our text thread, like exchanged photos, I'll send it to you if I have it.
2: This might be an unpopular opinion too, but I don't like when parents post pictures of their children in a hospital bed and they say at the ER again. Like, it's one thing if they're living in a hospital, mm-hmm. and that's a different situation for different children.
0: Sure,
2: but like, because they broke their leg or they like, that's not like, don't post them in that situation. I'm sure they don't want to be seen like that.
0: Yeah, when they're five,
3: absolutely,
0: they don't have the ability to fight back. But yeah,
3: right.
2: But if your father wants to post a picture of his colon, I guess it's a different story. It's fine.
0: So gross and hard for me to understand. As parents, we remind our kids about things constantly.
4: But adults need reminding of things too sometimes, especially about wearing a seatbelt.
0: If you don't wear one, you could get a ticket and, of course, put yourself in danger. But also, think about what your kids see.
4: Yeah, you are an example in their lives. And when they get into a car, you want that message ingrained in them to the point where it becomes second nature to put on a seatbelt every time.
0: So remember, click it or ticket. Paid for by NHTSA.
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5: After tracking rain in much of the area yesterday, I'm happy to report that the moisture supply is still with us, and we have a few more opportunities for rain and thunderstorms in our forecast. Looking for mostly cloudy skies today. I think we're going to push up into the low 70s by afternoon. We have a 40% chance of thunderstorms again late today and into the evening. We'll see a low tonight in the upper 50s. For tomorrow, we'll look for highs in the upper 70s. More storms possible. With your first alert forecast from News Channel 10, I'm Doppler Dave. The
6: Eagle. A proper thank you is what I think needs to happen. Raven and I were honored by the Alliance for Women in Media with the Gracie Award over the last few days. We were in Beverly Hills to accept it. We were very fancy. It was the most fancy I think we've ever been in our entire lives.
7: Yeah, that's true.
6: I texted my husband. I said, I was born to live like this. And he was like, well, then you better ask for a raise.
7: Anna had a wonderful hotel stay. And she was like, I think I'm supposed to live like this every single day.
6: It was wild.
7: She was at the Beverly Wilshire.
6: Yeah. I've never stayed in such a nice hotel before. I know that's where Pretty Woman was filmed and all that, but yeah. I never felt more Pretty Woman in my whole life.
7: I was sitting at the bar and there was a casting director and a producer having a discussion about some project and being C-list people or whatever, and it was very L.A. Let's just put it that way.
6: But the thing is that when you're this low on the totem pole like we are, they don't actually let you thank anybody. So they did something a little bit different and I blew it. It's coming up next.

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1: When in doubt, shut your mouth. It's a good rule to live by, and it's one that Raven and I did not do over the last couple days.
2: You know what? That's honestly not what we're paid for, so that might be a good move for some people, but this is chess. This ain't checkers, right? We boldly go where others don't.
1: We're so loud and embarrassing sometimes. We're so embarrassing.
2: We don't lack for confidence.
1: Oh, it's awful. Like, it's so, thank you very much to the Alliance for Women in Media. They honored us with the Gracie Award. And if you're not familiar with it, because I know it's very inside, it's basically the highest award you can get as a woman in media.
2: Yep.
1: And our show was recognized as best in the country. And it was a huge honor. And we got to fly out to L.A. and stay at the Beverly Wiltshire and get our award and do the whole thing. Now, here's the thing. On the totem pole of importance.
2: Oh, the people in the room?
1: We were very low. You know, this is the first time Raven and I have ever experienced anything like this. So we didn't really know what to expect or what to do, except you know, Raven's got a pack of tux and I got to wear a gown. Like, that's all we kind of knew. So we go out there and they tell us that instead of going on stage to get an award, you know, basically because we're so low on the totem pole.
2: It's like if you're watching the Grammys, they're like, also awarded this evening.
1: Right, exactly.
2: And then they show those on the bottom, costume and production.
1: Like previously reported, right. You know, all that.
2: Walking into the place.
1: Right. So we had to go and we had to record a, they called it a golden mic moment, where you answer some questions and they're going to make them into sound clips and share it on social media.
2: Yeah, and then they run it like a montage in between big stars.
1: But they only let one of us speak. So I get selected to speak because it's a women's thing.
2: Listen, there was 12 guys at the entire event. I said to one of the other guys when we ran into him, somebody that we knew there at the event, I said, I'm not going to speak tonight. I said, I'm not going to tell a joke. Yeah. I'm not going to do anything.
1: Raven, you're the loudest guy at your table. I wasn't even.
2: You know
1: at
2: what?
1: Your
2: they
1: table.
2: Needed me there.
1: I don't think that's true. But anyway, so we get there, we do the golden mic thing, we get up there, and now I have my speech ready, and they basically tell you, like, you got 15 seconds to get the sound clip.
2: Pretty quick.
1: You got to get it in as fast as you can.
2: Yeah.
1: So I had been working, like, feverishly to figure it out. Here's the thing. They don't let you think who you want.
2: Yeah.
1: They make you answer questions.
2: They want you to say their name and
1: they
2: their
1: want
2: stuff.
1: All the stuff.
2: Right.
1: So I felt
2: plus
1: like
2: Anna's had 3 drinks at that point.
1: I did. Because I was nervous and we were finally there. And it wasn't 3 at that point. It was 2. 3 was after we got inside to the reception.
2: Well, they might have been tall, I guess.
1: I don't know. And so now we start answering the questions and Raven just keeps going, brother, sister. Sister, mother. And I'm like, what are you saying? Like, he's just whispering in my ear as I'm trying to answer the questions. Sister, mother.
2: You gave the statement, your first one, and immediately said to me, I said, good job. And you said, not my best work.
1: It wasn't.
2: And then I was like, say mother, sister, because there's an answer that Anna was giving to you about being a friend to everybody and being there for women. And I'm like, mother, sister. It's
1: mother,
2: something
1: sister.
2: You've said before. I thought it
1: mother.
2: Would trigger something in your mind.
1: It didn't. Now I'm nervous. I've got a camera on my face and I have Raven in my ear just yelling, mother, sister.
2: You should have said mother, sister right away first. Start the next statement no matter what they ask you with that.
1: But I wanted to, now that I actually am back in front of my mic and I have control
2: now
1: again.
2: Now you feel strong.
1: I feel strong and I've got my mic, even though I'm going on an hour and a half sleep.
2: All right. Are you ready?
1: I want to do the real thank
2: all right,
1: you.
2: Go ahead.
1: I'm going to do this as quickly as I had planned to do it.
2: Yep.
1: I want to thank you to the Alliance for Women in Media for this honor. Jeff Warshaw, Keith Dakin, Kristen Okeson, and our team at Connoisseur Media, Peter Kosia, Nancy Abramson, and our team from Compass Media, and of course our producers, Justin and Sophia. We love our families. Thank you for having us.
2: Why you didn't call me your sister, your mother, or your brother?
1: Sister, mother. Sister, mother.
2: What I feel so left
1: co-host,
2: out.
1: My co-host, my sister, mother, Raven.
2: It was a good time.
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5: What's the worst financial decision you ever made? You blew your money on something. Yeah. Raven is still waiting to make his bazillion dollars off of this one thing.
6: Yeah, I'm wondering, you know, here's the thing is I thought it was at bottom several times before, and I don't know that it is, right? Like, it could still go lower, and actually there's an added element to this now where there's a little bit of danger possibly lying ahead.
5: Danger?
6: Yes.
5: Danger when it comes to your financial investment.
6: Yeah, I'll explain.
5: All right, it's next.

0: Sometimes you make very poor financial decisions.
1: Life is about timing, Anna, and you got to strike while the iron is hot, right? You got to get that money. You got to get that paper. Just didn't work out that time now, but it's, you know, it's stuck. You just wait.
0: Yeah.
1: And it'll come up. And here's the thing is, I find myself in a very similar situation right now. So a while ago, when everybody was getting excited about crypto, this is like, you know, early on when people were still flipping and making money, I got in on the ground floor on Dogecoin. The best investment I ever made in my life.
0: Oh, yeah? When you said you were buying the Dogecoin, I remember being like, what? I'm like, I thought that was just pretend in the news. You're like, no, I'm going to make millions of dollars.
1: You know what happened was I was unsupervised on a ferry ride for like an hour and 10 minutes. And the internet is a little bit sporadic in that area there. And so I caught myself in a moment of desperation. I had just discovered Robinhood, the app there to buy stock.
0: Yes.
1: And I bought like $5,000 worth of Dogecoin.
0: I mean, the fact that you bought $5,000 of it. So when I got Robinhood, do you want to know why I downloaded it?
1: Why is
0: it
1: that?
0: It was right before the Barbie movie
1: came out. All right, get that money.
0: Yeah, it was after right before the Barbie movie, and I decided that I was going to invest in Mattel.
1: Yes, it was your time.
0: It was my time.
1: Yeah. So how'd you do?
0: Well, you know how you did $5,000?
1: Yeah.
0: I did $200, which to me seemed like plenty of money.
1: Yeah. Because you figured that would make you $2 million easily when the movie came out.
0: If I could like get enough to cover like Christmas one year, like,
1: what's it at right now?
0: Well, I have to re-download it. It's gonna take a minute.
1: Yours has to reopen.
0: But last time I checked, I was up $18, which seems like a win to me.
1: That's good. That's fantastic. I mean, you're doing really good. So I'm not gonna say that I didn't have my days. I had a couple days where I was up.
0: Yeah, when Elon Musk was normal, remember?
1: Yes.
0: And then all of a sudden,
1: primarily that was when I had a good time. Right. We're down right now at this moment. So my initial investment, you want to know its value right now at this moment?
0: Right.
1: $483.07.
0: We lost $4,500.
1: Yes.
0: $4,500.
1: And the time that I had the most chance to recover any of that money whatsoever was the first days of this administration. Mm-hmm. And Anna told me I should sell, and I did not sell at that point.
0: Yes.
1: And now Elon Musk is bringing another thing to the IPO. If you haven't heard, SpaceX is coming for an IPO in the next couple weeks, Anna.
0: I saw that.
1: And I want to put my house on the line for this. I think that this would be a great idea.
0: Doesn't seem like a good idea.
1: Yes, I'll just put my house up there, possibly a marriage to my wife, all those things. I'm going to invest in the stock market, and then I will be one of the biggest owners of SpaceX, I guess.
0: With your house?
1: That's right.
0: I don't think that's going to be a real thing.
1: They say it could be worth $1 trillion.
0: I think you should have learned your lesson here. So I should have learned my lesson, too. I learned my lesson the hard way.
1: Yeah.
0: When I was younger, my dad invested a lot of my money, like from like little kid money, into Lucent technology.
1: Nice.
0: Because that was going to be the big thing.
1: Yeah, was
0: it? We lost everything.
1: Oh.
0: We lost
1: your college education. Your first car.
0: We lost all the money in Lucent technology. So I've always been hesitant about stocks and all that. But we were offered, my husband and I, for when Facebook was going to go public.
1: Yeah, they would call you and they were like, there's going to be this thing.
0: It's going to go public. We can get in early, but it's going to be very cheap, but you need a $10,000 investment to get in on it. And I said, absolutely not.
1: Absolutely not. The stock market is stupid.
0: Right.
1: This company is going to stink.
0: Right.
1: Forget it. That Zuckerberg guy, who's this Zuckerberg guy in charge of this?
0: All my friends are rich.
1: Yeah.
0: And I'm not. And every single one of them did it and made tremendous amounts of money. And Paul and I are the only ones who are dumb.
1: Here
0: and did
1: we
0: not
1: go.
0: Do it.
1: SpaceX.
0: No.
1: Me and you.
0: I don't know. What's the worst financial decision you've made? 1-800-330-9999.
1: We can do this.
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16: Amarillo weather.
17: After tracking rain in much of the area yesterday, I'm happy to report that the moisture supply is still with us, and we have a few more opportunities for rain and thunderstorms in our forecast. Looking for mostly cloudy skies today. I think we're going to push up into the low 70s by afternoon. We have a 40% chance of thunderstorms again late today and into the evening. We'll see a low tonight in the upper 50s. For tomorrow, we'll look for highs in the upper 70s. More storms possible. With your first alert forecast from News Channel 10, I'm Doppler Dave.
0: The Eagle. SpaceX is about to go public, and Raven's all in again, even though he spent $5,000 on Dogecoin, and now it's worth 36 cents.
1: I mean, Elon wouldn't steer me wrong, right?
0: Oh, no.
1: You know, here's the thing. In my mind, when I think about these big financial bold moves that I've made, Anna, like, I think about it, the fantasy is I've won the Powerball, and I'm on the top of that yacht that Biggie is in the Hypnotized video, and he's just, you know, just raking cash.
0: That's me. How's it going for you?
1: Well,

0: my Dogecoin, which I invested $5,000, is currently trading at $482.69.
1: That's my total shares. When SpaceX goes public, you want to put your entire home on the line.
0: They say it could be worth $1 trillion. A trillion. I'm going to be so rich. You're going to be so jealous.
1: All right. What's the worst financial decision you ever made? The worst thing you bought? The worst thing you invested in? It didn't work out for you.
0: We could liquidate your car today.
1: Great.
0: And
1: with that, the $2,300 it's worth will get me very far, I'm sure. 1-800-330-9999.

0: 100.9, The Eagle.
1: What was the worst financial decision you made? SpaceX revealed its long-awaited plans to go public, and Raven's ready to put his house on the line, even though he invested $5,000 in Dogecoin, and it's worth about 36 cents.
2: Here's what I know, Anna, is that life is all about timing, right? And the thing with Dogecoin is I just showed up a couple days late and a dollar short, right? But, you know, I thought I had that thing whipped. This time, I'm virtually certain.
1: Yeah. Just put your house on the line. No problem. Alicia's going to love that, your wife. What's the worst financial decision you've made? 1-800-330-9999.
3: Hi, my name is Kia.
2: Hi, Kia. You're talking to a pair of high-level investors here, myself and Anna Zapp. Tell us, what was your worst financial decision you made?
3: Okay, worst financial decision was I first started working in physical therapy, and I actually had savings, and Berkshire Hathaway was $40,000 for one share, and I couldn't do it in my head. I was like, I don't know if I can spend $40,000 on only one share of Berkshire Hathaway. And now today, I think it's worth like $200,000.
1: Wow.
2: Bitcoin was like $31,000 when I first looked at investments, and now it's, well, I mean, at this point, I think it's 77,000 and change.
1: I don't know how the average person like me and you can just drop

0: $40,000 on a share on a gamble like that. That's why we're always going to be working class.
1: We're doing it. We're doing it right now today.
0: I'm not doing it.
2: It would have been my whole savings. Yes. My whole savings would have been gone if I didn't.
0: Right. It's terrifying.
1: Yeah, well.
0: Yeah.
2: On the other hand, I would have been rich.
1: Listen, that's right. In the words of my financial planner, Tupac Shakur, scared money don't make none. So,
0: yeah, that got Tupac very far.
2: That's true.
0: Sue, worst financial decision you've made?
3: I bought this $550 soda maker that I've used literally once because it uses so much electricity and water that it's just not worth it.
1: It's terrible when you buy something and you never use it and you're all pumped up to buy it and you don't think about it or hesitate when you buy it. On the other hand, $550 is real tame as far as I'm concerned.
0: No.
1: I've made purchases like that worth tens of thousands of dollars where literally I should have just set that money on fire.
0: Well, right. I understand because one of my friends gifted me a soda machine.
1: Yeah.
0: From the company she works at.
1: Mm-hmm.
0: And I knew it was not a cheap thing. And I never use it.
1: No,
0: and
1: I mean, feel we have one too.
0: I feel bad about
1: it. My wife loved it for a week.
0: It was a real thing for a while.
1: Yes.
0: And then people don't make their own soda anymore at the house.
1: Right.
0: We were like, oh, we just buy it for like 50 cents.
1: They're like, man, I'd like to have this counter space back. Thanks.
0: How about you, Frank? Worst financial decision you've ever made?
4: Buying a $400 printer. And having it break on me 3 weeks in, which is right after the warranty ran, I spent about $200 extra. So it was actually, like a $600 printer.
0: But I mean, can you return it?
1: Right. Like, I'd be like, nope.
0: I'd just bring it back in the box, but like, I don't know what's wrong with this.
1: Yes.
0: Thing.
1: I'd be like, this is all your fault.
0: Yep.
1: That's what I would do.
0: Mm-hmm.
1: If you procrastinate, though, finding out a day or two after, that's not fun.
0: That's what I miss about Bed Bath & Beyond, because Bed Bath & Beyond, you could return something 6 years later without a box. Without a plug.
1: Mm-hmm.
0: And they would be like, okay, do you remember how much you paid? And you'd be like, $300. And they'd be like, okay, here you go. And then yeah. You would just buy something else.
1: Wait a minute. Where's my coupon value? Do I get that back too?
0: I have 600 Bed Bath & Beyond 20% coupons in my car right now. I mean, when they went out of business, it was a terrible, terrible time.
1: I mean, that's probably 30 pounds of paperweight. You should clear that out.
0: Out of the glove compartment? No, I finally did. But it was like, I didn't want to get rid of them. They were like liquid gold at one point. It was like, it's like part of history right there. One day when they're going to sell them on Etsy and they're going to sell them on eBay and I could be rich.
1: No, probably not. But I do miss them. Nostalgia's sake.
0: 1-800-330-9999. Worst financial decision you made.
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0: Where are you going to live, Raven, when the bank comes and takes your home away?
1: They're not going to do that, man. They'll give me a space on Mars. Like, if I buy into SpaceX, they'll give me a space on Mars. They'll be like, here you go.
0: Elon Musk finally made the announcement yesterday that SpaceX is going to go public. And now, Raven, he buys it.
1: Yeah.
0: When Dogecoin, remember Dogecoin? Remember when we were like, what is this dog coin?
1: Yeah.
0: He spent $5,000. It's worth 36 cents now.
1: You know what? I half blame CNN for that. I read a lot of articles about people that made millions of dollars on that.
0: Mm-hmm.
1: Okay. I needed that article 2 weeks before it came out. That's what I needed.
0: Now, Raven
1: Insight.
0: Wants to refinance his home so he could buy SpaceX. I'm looking at our Facebook page at Anna and Raven, like, what's the worst financial decision you ever made?
1: Yeah.
0: Tracy Ann just wrote two words, Beanie Babies.
1: Oh, well
0: I mean,
1: Anna's still holding on to them.
0: I got three Princess Diana Beanie Babies right here in the studio holding on. That's my retirement fund right there.
1: Who wants them? We could take that and we could flip that money into SpaceX.
0: How much money do you think I'll get for my three Princess
1: None.
0: Diana Beanie? Oh, they're worth at least $100,000 each.
1: Two that are here in the studio, I'm pretty sure somebody gave to you as a gift. Right, because you keep talking about it.
0: 1-800-330-9999. Your worst financial decision.

0: the worst financial decision you've made? 1-800-330-9999. SpaceX announced their intentions yesterday to go public, and Raven's ready to put his house on the line, even though you've spent $5,000 on Dogecoin and it's worth 36 cents right now.
1: You know, sometimes the terrible financial decisions you make, Anna, it's not about the thing you acquire that day. It might be about the thing you get rid of, too. I got rid of all my classic video games, and now some of that stuff sells for thousands of dollars online.
0: Somebody wrote on our Facebook page at Anna and Raven years ago, they sold their kids' Pokemon cards. And now,
1: what a great idea.
0: Right. Now they look back and they think that what a mistake that was. That was a financial mistake because they're worth so much at this point.
1: They thought that they had a sucker on the line. Oh. They figured they were getting over on them.
0: Peter, worst financial decision?
2: Investing in my buddy's gym. He had a business plan. He had a whole meeting with a bunch of other like financial people in this community. You know, it was really well done. And then I was very impressed. I invested in his gym and this thing called quarantine came along and people weren't allowed to leave the house and they went downhill.
0: Yeah, yeah. It's the worst.
1: People that were caught up in the year or two before the pandemic, most of them suffered a very terrible, you know, well, they also did have the PPP relief that did come in too. Some people took that and bought themselves a Maserati and said, nope, I'm not going back into business. And other people emerged as big winners in that time. But boy, it turned business upside down.
0: Oh, I mean, my dad signed a lease on a new restaurant a week before the world shut down.
1: Ouch.
0: I mean, that was a terrible, the gyms and restaurants, I think, really got hit during the pandemic.
1: He could have been doing delivery out of his closet.
0: Yeah.
1: Saved all that rental.
0: Ridiculous.
1: Oh, man.
0: How much money was it?
2: $50,000.
0: $50,000.
1: That hurts to say. I can tell by the change in your voice.
2: It took me a second to get it out. So, yeah, $50,000.
1: He's like,
0: independent.
1: He threw up a little bit in his mouth.
0: Yeah.
2: I did throw up.
0: Well, you know, you believed in your friend. I guess that's good, right?
2: I did.
1: Stop talking about it. You're just punishing him now.
0: You're going to get into heaven one day. So that's good.
1: And then, Raven, what was your worst financial decision? What happened?
3: Worst financial decision was to switch from a local bank to an online bank.
1: Uh-huh.
3: Well, I thought I was being safe by getting a free bank. Uh-huh. Everything was fine. And then one night, they did over 16 transactions. The bank did nothing to stop it, and they took over $1,010 out of my account.
1: Mm.
3: And then a week later, the bank denied it. So I'm still fighting with them.
1: I think it was probably somebody that works at that fake bank that you found.
3: That's what I think. And that's why people need to be aware that Chime Bank, stay away from them.
1: Oh, man, with the commercials.
3: They're no good.
1: I see that, and I always think that that's a thing, yeah?
0: That's the problem. And I was like, you don't know what's real and what's fake and what's a scam and what's not. It used to be like
3: it's
0: you had
3: scary.
0: To be pretty
3: It really is scary. And you know, this car was only a month old. I didn't even use it online. People just need to stay away from that bank altogether.
1: Luck. Thanks,
0: good
1: man. Good luck.
0: Thank you.
1: Yeah. Olivia, let's go. Worst financial decision you've made. What is it?
4: You know, the worst would be spending $45,000 plus on a wedding that didn't last but a year. And it's sickening.
1: Hand to God, girl. Hand to God. First marriage. Oh, my gosh. That's right up there. I don't know if it's my worst, but it is right up there. And those totals. If I actually sat down and put together the number that my first marriage cost me.
4: Oh, my God.
1: I don't even think I could bear it. So here's to us. Here's to you and I.
0: But if there
1: you know what? You were a romantic. You believed in love. That's all.
0: You were hopeful. You were in love. You had positive.
1: Yeah, we were idiots, Anna. Right. That's what
4: for
1: we were.
4: For a lifetime.
1: That's right.
4: I wanted it for a lifetime.
1: That's
4: and it
1: right.
4: only lasted less than a year.
1: Oh,
4: like
1: girl.
4: That?
0: Yeah.
4: Trust me.
1: Yeah, the divorce took as long as my marriage. The truth.
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7: After tracking rain in much of the area yesterday, I'm happy to report that the moisture supply is still with us, and we have a few more opportunities for rain and thunderstorms in our forecast. Looking for mostly cloudy skies today. I think we're going to push up into the low 70s by afternoon. We have a 40% chance of thunderstorms again late today and into the evening. We'll see a low tonight in the upper 50s. For tomorrow, we'll look for highs in the upper 70s. More storms possible. With your first alert forecast from News Channel 10, I'm Doppler Dave.
8: The Eagle. Memorial Day weekend is coming up, and there are certainly a lot of ways to honor our veterans, but also things that you should never say. Never, ever, ever, ever say.
9: I feel like, you know, there's ways that you say we should or can honor, but does everybody actually understand those?
8: Right, most don't. It's coming up next.

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1: They could be hot, they could be cold. Anna and Raven play Am I Close?
2: We were so close! So close.
3: Am I Close? You think you know about a subject, you've got some background about it, but do you really know the history? Producer Justin comes in every week and he teaches us something new. Well, he fact checks us to see if we know what it's really all about.
4: You know, Justin's got a background. He's a Renaissance man. He knows things about all sorts of different types of things. So, Justin, what is it we're going to be talking about today?
1: Well, it is a big weekend coming up. Memorial Day is the unofficial kickoff to summer, which technically starts June 21st. And for many, it's all about barbecues, wearing white, and having a long weekend. But I want to know if you guys know, when did it begin, how did it come about, and why is it this specific time of year?
4: This is a problem for me, Anna, because, you know, typically I go into this blindly with, like, raging confidence. And I don't want to be insulting to anybody because I know this has to do about honoring our great soldiers.
3: Right.
4: All right. So I just want to say is that I'm going to screw this up. You're going to set us straight, Justin, and we'll go from there.
3: I'm not even going to mess around here. Let me set the timer. We each get 30 seconds. I don't think I'm going to need 30 seconds, but I'm marked, get set, go. We honor our veterans and all those that we lost in war and battle and honor their families for their sacrifices as well. I don't know why we celebrate it this time of year. I don't know why it became the unofficial kickoff to summer. I don't know why it has anything to do with barbecues. All I know is that you never say Happy Memorial Day. That's the only thing I know. From a radio standpoint, you're never supposed to say that. You're always supposed to say honoring our great men and women that have served. Mm-hmm. That's all I know.
4: This is going to be tough. Yeah. 30 seconds on the clock. I'm going to take my shot now at this point. Everybody knows that we celebrate Memorial Day because of the troops that have given great sacrifices for America in the past. Yep. Like Bruce Willis and all those guys who went to the asteroid. Yep. They did it in space shuttles that had flags painted on them, and they did a great job. Why? Because America.
3: Right.
4: That's why.
3: That's why.
4: If a hole needs to be dug, guess what, Ben Affleck? We're not giving up until we jump this thing over a
3: your
4: canyon
3: time's up.
4: On
3: your
4: an
3: Your time's up, and I'm sure it has nothing to do with Ben Affleck.
4: Thank you for your nothing service, everybody, and the great things that you've done for our country. Yeah, thank you, Granddad.
3: Justin, are we close?
1: Not really, but you were right on about honoring the troops. That is exactly what it's about. It was established in 1868 by the commander-in-chief of Union forces at the time, General Logan, to commemorate the soldiers, to honor the soldiers of the Civil War.
4: That Logan, he knew how to throw a party.
1: He did. And originally it was called Decoration Day. It wasn't changed to Memorial Day as we know it now until much later on, 1971, President Nixon signed it into being a federally recognized holiday. So it took that long for it to be a national holiday with the three-day weekend.
4: Interesting. Decoration Day,
3: yeah,
4: huh? Right?
3: I didn't know that.
4: Officially a federal holiday.
1: Yeah.
3: I never knew why they changed the name. I thought Decoration Day was beautiful, but I don't know.
4: You weren't alive, so what did you care?
3: I didn't get a vote.
1: There are places where it is still referred to as Decoration Day to this day.
4: So okay.
1: It's designated originally to fall on May 30th. The reason it's in late May is because that's when all the flowers are in bloom. And it's tradition, the custom at the time was to take all the flowers and the blooms and place them on the graves and remembrances of all of these fallen soldiers.
3: That makes sense.
4: A nice tradition.
3: Yeah, that's really nice.
4: That is nice.
1: But it was officially designated to land on a specific weekend, the last Monday in May, so that federal employees could have the weekend to take time to celebrate and honor.
4: Right, correct.
1: And fun, the official flower of Memorial Day is the poppy. So if you see people with poppies in their lapels, that is the official flower of the Memorial Day weekend.
4: We've learned a lot here, Justin. One more thing. I have a question. What is the proper salutation when it comes to Memorial Day?
1: A good, safe one would be wishing you an honorable and meaningful Memorial Day. Always a good start.
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3: when they don't pay you back, but you see them buying other stuff. How do you handle the situation? And can you ask them to give you their car? You're going to get the whole story. Then you'll be the judge. Couples Court is coming up next.
17: I want you to want me.

0: One couple.
1: It makes me furious. I just don't get it.
2: This is what she wants to do.
0: One problem.
2: My daughter wants to do a spa weekend for her 16th birthday.
1: And I'm being deprived of going there because I'm a guy?
0: You decide the outcome.
3: All right, Gabby, you got to be happy to hear that, right?
2: Yeah, I mean, we can have a family dinner when we get back in town.
0: It's Couples Court on the Anna and Raven Show.
3: Every day a couple joins us. 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And then it's up for you to decide who's right. 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You think a ticket for not wearing your seatbelt is the worst that could happen? Until you get into a crash. Suddenly, a ticket doesn't seem so bad. Click it. Don't risk it. 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It's Sarah and Tom. Sarah, what's going on?
4: Hi. I went on a friend's trip to Cabo recently, and one of my friends asked to borrow $1,000. She was running a little short of money, so I ended up giving it to her. But it's been 3 months. She still hasn't paid me back. But she did just buy a car for her boyfriend.
5: Oh, so your friend borrows $1,000 from you. You're on your girl's trip or getting ready to go. Did she need the money to go on the trip in the first place?
4: Yes.
5: Okay, so you give her $1,000. You go, you have a great time. She tells you, I'm going to pay you back right away. No problem. Don't worry about it. And now she hasn't, and she's bought her boyfriend a car.
4: Yeah, exactly. So my husband thinks that we should input some kind of payment plan. I'm really struggling.
3: What are you struggling with?
4: I do want her to pay me back, but also she is a really good friend, you know?
5: It sucks when you loan people money and then they don't follow through. Tom, what's your side of this? What's happening?
6: Yeah, I just think this is ridiculous. I think it's incredibly disrespectful. I mean, Sarah wanted her to go on the trip with her, so she lent her the money, trying to help her out. Unfortunately, you know, she's just disrespecting us, not paying us the money back. At this point, I think we should just go take that car. You know, we could use that car. She has all this money to spend on the boyfriend not paying us back. Like, that's just ridiculous. So
3: that's your response? What you want is to go repo the car? That's what you want to do?
6: We could use it. We have a lease right now, so we could save the mileage. I just feel like at this point, I don't know what to do, and it's a big issue. So maybe she needs to be taught a lesson.
5: When you start talking about repoing a car, do you have a key to this vehicle?
6: No, but I think we could easily get the key.
5: No. Now you're talking like fantasy land here. Yeah. You're talking about a crazy escalation. Have you guys confronted the friend and said, hey, where's this money? Just next week or more time isn't enough at this point?
6: I mean, Sarah talked to her about it multiple times at this point, and this girl has disrespected us before. Smaller sums of money, eventually it was paid back, but this time it's $1,000 and it's been way too long. So either she gives us that car or she's going to have to pay us back with interest. I'm thinking like $1,200 within 30 days.
3: Okay.
5: I think you would be very surprised to find out what the police would have to say about your plan here.
3: But they would say you're out of luck.
5: But listen, I get it. You're upset about it. Just for clarity for my sake, one more thing here. Sarah, the boyfriend's vehicle. Is this a thing where his vehicle blew up and this is a cheap little car or whatever? Or did he get a nice new car and it just, you know, happened because this guy apparently wanted a new car?
4: He just got a nice new car.
5: Okay, yep.
4: Yeah, his car was really old, and she just thought that he needed a new one.
5: Yeah, but it wasn't desperation, right? So it was an indulgence.
4: Not that I know of.
5: I share your anger. I mean, that would be incredibly frustrating.
3: But, I mean, this is your friend. You've done this before. You know how she is. Now, the question is, do you say, pay me back $1,200 or give me that car within 30 days, make a decision? Or do you have to just let it go because you really have no legal right to do anything at this point?
5: 1-800-330-9999. Whose side are you on? It's the Couples Court with Anna and Raven.
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0: 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Come on.
2: In the weather. After tracking rain in much of the area yesterday, I'm happy to report that the moisture supply is still with us, and we have a few more opportunities for rain and thunderstorms in our forecast. Looking for mostly cloudy skies today. I think we're going to push up into the low 70s by afternoon. We have a 40% chance of thunderstorms again late today and into the evening. We'll see a low tonight in the upper 50s. For tomorrow, we'll look for highs in the upper 70s. More storms possible. With your first alert forecast from News Channel 10, I'm Doppler Dave. The Eagle.
3: If you lent your friend $1,000 to go on a girl's trip, and then when you came back, she still didn't pay you back, but she bought her deadbeat boyfriend a car, would you say, give me the car? Or pay me back $1,200? That's $1,000 plus $200 interest.
4: Yeah, listen, I mean, this is the problem with business with friends, right? Or you know, it kind of blurring those lines here. Your friend calls you up, they need a handout, you want to travel with them, so you do what you can to make it happen, but then they disrespect you by not making you a priority when it comes on the payback. And Tom, at this point, says, that's all right, let's go take her boyfriend's car that she bought, or let's charge your interest, which, I mean, legally, they don't have that recourse, but I understand why he's upset.
3: What do you think? What would you do in this situation? 1-800-330-9999. Jim?
5: I'm on his side, except I agree with you. The idea of repossessing the car is fantasy land.
4: Yeah.
5: But they should maybe invite her over in a formal setting and have her agree to pay back a certain time, and it could be with interest, but she should sign something if she's serious about paying back. If she's not willing to sign something, then tell her, you know, we're going to have to take legal action.
3: So that's kind of what I thought you were going to say, Jim. I thought you were going to say we're going to invite her over and then rob her.
4: Right.
3: Yeah.
4: We're going to invite her over and then try and get her keys. Yeah. She puts them in the dish or whatever.
5: Yeah, lock her up.
3: Rough her up.
5: Yes.
4: Yeah, not advisable.
5: No, instead of just talking to her casually, they need to sit down with her and discuss it and have her sign something because she owes them money.
4: I mean, obviously, that's something you want to do ahead of time, right? You learn these lessons.
3: Whose side are you on? 1-800-330-9999. It's a couple's court.

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2: Sarah and Tom find themselves in a situation that a lot of people have experienced before, Anna, right? Like you try and help out a friend, one of her girlfriends. They get going on this annual girls trip every single year. And this year, she came up short. She said, I need $1,000 to pull it off. Sarah wants her friend to go. Lends her the cash, and then they get back from the trip, as you said, contributes to buying her boyfriend a new vehicle, which wasn't like an end of the world situation. And Tom now says, listen, it's been months. Where's this money? She's ignoring us. Let's go take that car that she bought her boyfriend, or let's at least corner her and say that she's going to pay us back with interest. And they've been here before.
1: Can you do any of these things when you just lend a friend cash? What do you think? 1-800-330-9999. Pam, whose side are you on?
3: I am on the husband's side. Ask for the money back, because the second money is involved, you lose the friend, whether it's because you had to say no or because you said yes and you never got it back.
2: Yeah, lesson learned. I don't think they'll be lending anybody any money in the future. But right. Thanks for the call. Have a great day.
1: Thanks, Pam.
2: All right there, Lucy, what do you think? Whose side are you on today?
4: I'm on his side, but I don't think that they should steal the car. I mean, that's the wrong way to go about it, and then you're getting into some type of legal action. So maybe just set up like payment plans. Definitely don't get yourself in trouble.
2: The thing about setting up a payment plan is the other person has to be there. They have to make the payment.
1: Right, exactly. I mean, you can say, when are you going to pay me back? But she says, like, oh, it's coming, it never does. What are you supposed to do? You also can't just say, I'm taking your car.
2: Right.
0: The verdict is in. Jury foreman, what are the results?
1: Tom, our audience agreed with you today. She's taking advantage of you, and there's nothing wrong saying you're taking advantage of me, and these are the terms that we've come up with, and present them to her. Now, can you go repo her car? No. Can you demand the interest? No. Can you suggest it? Yes. And then you have to take it from there. But taking a stand is not a bad thing. Doing something is better than doing nothing.
5: Yeah, I mean, it's just so frustrating. I know that was a crazy solution, but, you know, I'm just grasping at straws here, and if I could get, I think it would be wise to just tell her to give us a little bit of interest, really to just bring that trust back, because at this point, it's just fractured, and you know, I don't know if the relationship will ever recover.
2: Yeah, I mean, voters agreeing with you is one thing. Getting the money back from this person is something else. If you're looking for actual recourse, small claims court is where you're going to go.
1: Right.
2: You can't repo that car. You can't call the police. They're not going to do anything about any of this stuff. If you had let this person and had a contract, that'd be one thing. And even still going to small claims court, she's probably going to argue, if she shows up, that this was a gift. When friends disappoint you, Sarah, there's no way around it. It's not pleasant. And she's put you in a tough spot.
6: Yeah, she's been a friend for a long time, so I was trying to give her the benefit of the doubt, but at this point, I do believe my husband's right, and I do need to be a little more stern with her about her paying me back.
2: Well,
1: yeah,
2: I mean, the money there or not at this point, like, what's that do to the girls' trip next year, right? Like, it's affected. I don't know. Good luck, guys.
1: All right, if you have a problem, too, send an email, couplescore@annaandraven.com.
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2: When was the last time that you approached a celebrity and asked them for a photo? And what did they do and what did they say? 1-800-330-9999. Raven and I learned over the last few days that famous people do not want to take pictures with us. And I am so anti doing this. Like, I never go up to somebody to be like, hey, can I get a picture? But this was a unique opportunity.
3: Right, right.
2: And, like, it's somebody that I really admire. I think she's been put through the ringer.
3: She looked fantastic.
2: She looked gorgeous.
3: She looked great. Oh, she also did not look like what I remember her looking like.
2: Well, right, because she's an adult now, and she's come into her own. And, like, if you follow her, you know that she's really standing up for herself. So since we were at a women empowerment event, I figured if I asked her for a photo.
3: Woman to woman.
2: Or I even brought my daughter.
3: I didn't walk up with you. On purpose.
2: Oh,
3: on purpose.
2: Gosh.
3: I was like, let her do this on her own.
2: And the worst part about it is as she's telling me no, I look over and guess who's sitting next to her? Chrissy Teigen. It's coming up next.
3: Mean girl.

0: these people don't want to take pictures with you. Or maybe they just don't want to take pictures with us.
1: Maybe it was the setting, the situation. The explanation, though, lacking.
0: It was so weird. So Raven and I were honored. We won a Gracie Award. If you're not familiar, it's from the Alliance for Women in Media. And it's basically the highest award you can get for women in communications and broadcast media.
1: It's one to be proud of, that's for sure. Right.
0: So Raven and I have never won an award of this magnitude. So we were in Los Angeles at the Beverly Wilshire, and it is as pretty woman famous as it gets. It was unbelievable and not our normal life. But we go to the awards ceremony, and we are very low on star power there.
1: Oh, yeah.
0: There is real famous people there.
1: Yeah. And there was also a lot of C-level and D-level people there, too. But
0: yes.
1: Yeah.
0: But we're surrounded.
1: We're like E-level.
0: Right. I mean, we were at table
1: F-level.
0: 25 and 26, if that gives you any indication where we were in the room. But like the whole place is crawling with famous people. And I am so anti asking people for photos because I feel like it makes everyone feel very uncomfortable. So first thing we do is I see Topanga in the bathroom, Danielle Fishel from Boy Meets World.
1: Uh-huh.
0: And I have always thought she's the most beautiful woman. I think she's beautiful. I grew up watching her. Her hair in real life is just as gorgeous as you see it on screen. The whole thing. So I'm in the bathroom. I walk in with my daughter and I'm like, hi, hi. And I'm so excited because I'm meeting her in the bathroom because that's where us girls get to know each other. Right. And she's like kind of brushes me off. And I'm like, I grew up watching you. I felt like such a fangirl. I'm so embarrassed of myself. And she didn't say three words, didn't make eye contact, and walked out.
1: I think the thing about telling people that you grew up watching them is that it immediately ages them. Oh. So I would be careful with that moving ahead.
0: I think we're the same age. You know,
1: it wasn't your only encounter.
0: No, this was the most humiliating thing that's ever happened.
1: Yeah. By the way, I spoke to nobody in the bathrooms. I didn't. As a guy at a women's award show, I thought it was necessary that I don't tell a single joke. I don't, I kept myself pretty much to myself.
0: And this is a room that's crawling with, I mean, Beyonce's mom was there. Mm-hmm. Solange
1: her
0: was
1: sister,
0: there.
1: Her sister was there, too. Yeah. Kelly and Solange, both of them.
0: Andy McDowell was there accepting the Icon Award. Like, it was a big thing. And there is a woman that I have a lot of respect for. I think America treated her very, very unfairly. And
1: she's
0: now,
1: doing great now, though.
0: She's doing good.
1: Let's not cry for her. She's been doing well for a while, and she looked fantastic.
0: She looked absolutely gorgeous. And I said to one of the women we work with that was with us, I said, oh, my gosh, I love her. I'm like, her podcast is great. The way she answers people is great, all that. She's like, let's go ask for a picture. So we walk up to Monica Lewinsky's table. And I am like, I don't do this. And I'm like, I'm just, why not? Like, who cares?
1: You were
0: here.
1: Feeling bold, though.
0: I'm in Los Angeles.
1: A couple drinks in.
0: I had a vodka.
1: Yeah,
0: I was like, let's go.
1: Right,
0: let's
1: the dress, all that. You were feeling it.
0: Right. So I walked up to her at the table. And it, actually, as I walk up, I realize she's sitting next to Chrissy Teigen. And
1: Classic mean girl.
0: No, she's nice.
1: Anyway. With that farce.
0: Anyway, long story short, Monica Lewinsky would not take a picture with me or my daughter. And she kept saying to our friend Nancy, who works with us, who was with us, she was like, are you videoing this? And she's like winking at her. And Nancy's like, no, I'm not going to until
1: right.
0: you give me permission to do it.
1: Right.
0: And she's like, well, I can't. And she must have went on like a 4-minute explanation as to why she won't take pictures with people. Mm-hmm. And I would have been like, you could have just taken the picture and moved on. But then I felt like a jerk because I'm like, this is why you don't bother celebrities, because they don't want to take a picture with you.
1: Yeah, I'm sure Chrissy Teigen was eye rolling the entire time.
0: Oh,
1: and the
0: I'm
1: second
0: sure.
1: you walked away, she was like,
0: I was so embarrassed
1: peasant.
0: To myself.
1: Can you believe that person?
0: I'm so curious. Has anybody ever asked a celebrity for a photo and they gave it and they were like nice about it?
1: Or good or bad.
0: Or good or bad.
1: Yeah, it could go either way.
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6: After tracking rain in much of the area yesterday, I'm happy to report that the moisture supply is still with us, and we have a few more opportunities for rain and thunderstorms in our forecast. Looking for mostly cloudy skies today. I think we're going to push up into the low 70s by afternoon. We have a 40% chance of thunderstorms again late today and into the evening. We'll see a low tonight in the upper 50s. For tomorrow, we'll look for highs in the upper 70s. More storms possible. With your first alert forecast from News Channel 10, I'm Doppler Dave.
7: The Eagle. I got to tell you, the best part about the whole situation was what happened 5 minutes afterwards. Mm. But we're going to get to that in a second. Monica Lewinsky would not take a picture with me.
8: No interest.
7: No interest whatsoever. She was very kind about saying no, and she said no for about 5 minutes.
8: I was going to say, though.
7: It made me feel even worse, because all she had to say was, oh, I'm sorry, I don't do photos, and I would have hung my head in shame and walked away. But instead, she just continued to explain while the whole table of celebrities stared at me as I stood there like a little girl.
8: Shrinking,
7: like,
8: away.
7: Right. I'm like, all right, I get it.
8: Trying just to leave.
7: Right.
8: I know you don't want to be my friend. Oh. I thought we'd be besties. We're not.
7: Right. I was like, I have a lot of respect for you. The whole nation was mean to you, but I'll just be quiet.
8: Should have stopped speaking.
7: Oh, my gosh. Yeah, we were at a celebrity event, which doesn't happen often, and I never ask celebrities for photos. The only other time was the one with Jimmy Fallon. Remember, I got the photo
8: with
7: Jimmy
8: Fallon?
7: Yeah,
8: but you were in a line, and he was doing that. Like, that's kind of his shtick, you know what I mean? Like, if I had walked up and asked Annie McDowell for a photo, a personal photo, security probably would have tackled me at this event.
7: Yeah, there was a lot of famous people there, and I only went up to Monica Lewinsky.

Because she was the only one that I really wanted to take a photo with. Mm-hmm. And she told me no. And when was the time that you asked somebody for a photo, somebody famous, and what happened? Did they give it to you? 1-800-330-9999.

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1: Famous people don't want to take a picture with you. That's what I've learned over the last couple days.
2: I mean, that might be pretty accurate.
1: Or it just might be us. Maybe they still want to take photos with us.
2: They'll take pictures with other famous people. They will do that.
1: We were in Beverly Hills at a very fancy event, which we never get to go to. We were really honored to accept a Gracie Award from the Alliance for Women in Media. It was a tremendous moment for Raven and I, and we were in a room filled with famous people. And we were kind of like fish out of water. And I never ask celebrities for photos.
2: Right.
1: But Monica Lewinsky was there, and to me, she's so approachable and real, and I listen to all her stuff, and I just feel like what a stinky deck she got dealt.
2: Yeah, I mean, you had an opportunity to ask her, and you were like, I'm going to put myself out there, and I'm going to do it.
1: I'm just going to ask her for a photo.
2: Didn't work out.
1: I brought my daughter with me, and then Hayden, my 17-year-old, was as we were walking back with my head hanging low and like looking all embarrassed. She's like, Ma, who was that? And I go, it's Monica Lewinsky.
2: Didn't make it feel better. She's like, no, but who is that?

0: She had an affair with the president when she was an intern at the White House. She looks at me. She goes, "What?" Like she was out. Like she was like she couldn't even believe that was a real thing that happened.
1: Why would you ask for that photo? Yeah.
0: And then she kept calling her Mallory Lewinsky for the rest of the night. When did you ask a celebrity for a photo and did they give it to you? 1-800-330-9999. Barbara.
2: Few years back, I took my picture with Julio Iglesias and his son on the beach in the Bahamas, and they were very gracious and very nice. But I think that the real issue today is if you have a celebrity's image on your phone with AI, there's no telling what you can do with that.
1: Mm. So Monica Lewinsky thought that you were going to turn her into something terrible.
0: I mean, you're right. That's not, I didn't even cross my mind.
1: I mean,
0: but that's
1: but you asked for a photo, not a video. I don't know. Who was it you said you got a picture with?
2: Julio Iglesias and his son.
1: Oh, Julio Iglesias. What? Which son, Enrique or another son?
2: Enrique. This was, they were just chilling on the beach in the Bahamas. So mm-hmm.
1: A couple of handsome dudes.
2: Yeah.
1: A couple of handsome dudes.
2: Oh, yeah.
0: Were their shirts on? Just out of curiosity.
1: No, never. No way.
2: But no.
0: No, cool.
2: No. And they're kind of European. They're kind of European, so they wear Speedos. It was a nice encounter.
0: Oh, wow. Can you imagine you get a picture with Enrique Iglesias and he's in a Speedo?
1: So I'm walking by and I think to myself, that's just another Spanish guy in a Speedo. You see them in the Speedo and immediately know that's Julio Iglesias and Enrique Iglesias. And that is saying something, right?
2: Oh, yeah.
1: Thanks for the call. Yeah. Barb's like, I went home and bought every CD. Yeah. Right, thank you. Hey, Karen, tell us your celebrity encounter story. Did you get the photo? Did you not get the photo? Who was it?
3: I did not get the photo. It was Joe Montana. I'm a professional golfer, and I was back in the day, I was, like, into sports, and I was working, like, sitting there bartending, and he was at my bar, and I asked him later if I could have a picture of him, and he said, you know, I would love to, but the problem is, if I take a picture with, one time I took a picture with a woman, and later she took the picture and said that I had an affair with her.
1: Oh, yeah.
3: And so I'm sorry, my policy is I just don't take pictures with females.
1: Wow. You know what? I mean, if you're married and it's caused problems for you before, I could kind of see that being a thing.
0: Right.
1: Also, Joe Montana's attitude has been a thing at times before. And he was my favorite football player for most of my life. But wow. Well, as long as he was being sincere
3: he was totally being sincere. And I kind of understood it at that point. I was kind of like, yeah, there are people out there that want fame from it. So he was super nice, left me a great, huge tip, and he was awesome. And but he said, no.
4: As parents, we remind our kids about things constantly.
0: But adults need reminding of things too sometimes, especially about wearing a seatbelt.
4: If you don't wear one, you can get a ticket and, of course, put yourself in danger. But also, think about what your kids see.
0: Yeah, you are an example in their lives. And when they get into a car, you want that message ingrained in them to the point where it becomes second nature to put on a seatbelt every time.
4: So remember, click it or ticket. Paid for by NHTSA.
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1: Oh, wow. 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A lot of money.
0: Yeah. 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
1: $1,000 is the cash jackpot for today's Can't Beat Raven. Hey, Vivian, ready to play today?
2: Yes, I am.
1: All right, let's do it. Can you please ask Raven to leave the room?
2: Raven, please leave the room.
3: You got it. Good luck.
4: $1,000. Here we go.
1: All right. Raven's walking out of here. That door's going to close, and when it does, he can't hear us. We're in a soundproof studio. I'm going to ask you these five pop culture questions, Vivian. You have 3 seconds to answer each one. I'll bring them back in. Ask them the same questions. Whoever gets the most right wins. Ties go to Raven. You ready?
2: Sounds good.
1: Number one, Joey Chestnut defended his bagel-eating title in Las Vegas by eating 16 and 7/8 bagels with cream cheese in 8 minutes. He is more well-known for eating what food in a 4th of July competition?
2: Hot dog.
1: Number two, what UNITY artist is back to host the American Music Awards next week?
2: Queen Latifah.
1: Number three, a Survivor winner was crowned last night. No spoilers, so I won't tell you who it was, but they won $2 million instead of $1 million thanks to what famous YouTuber?
2: Mr. Beast.
1: Number four, Quinta Brunson will develop and star in a Betty Boop movie. She currently stars as a second grade teacher in what sitcom?
2: Abbott Elementary.
1: And number five, Jessica Simpson is defending herself, saying that her mom paid and booked her family's flight to Hawaii. That's why she sat in first class and her kids stayed in coach. Which memoir by Jessica Simpson became a bestseller in 2020?
2: I don't know. I'm sorry.
1: That's okay. You did great. Let me bring Raven back in.
4: Yo.
1: 4 out of 5 for Vivian.
4: Okay, $1,000. Here we go, Viv.
1: Number one, Joey Chestnut defended his bagel-eating title in Las Vegas by eating 16 and 7/8 of a bagel with cream cheese in 8 minutes.
4: Oh, man, that's impressive.
1: Yeah. He's actually in a little bit of trouble right now, too.
4: Okay, well.
1: He's more well-known for eating what food in the 4th of July competition?
4: Hot dogs. Nathan's hot dogs.
1: That's right. Number two, what UNITY artist is back to host the American Music Awards next week?
4: That's the Queen, Queen Latifah.
1: Number three, a Survivor winner was crowned last night. No spoilers, but they won $2 million instead of $1 million thanks to what famous YouTuber?
4: Mr. Beast.
1: Right. Number four, Quinta Brunson will develop and star in a Betty Boop movie. She currently stars as a second grade teacher in what sitcom?
4: Abbott Elementary.
1: Yes, you guys are tied at four. Number five, Jessica Simpson is defending herself, saying that her mom paid and booked her family's flights to Hawaii. That's why she sat in first class and the kids sat in coach.
4: I mean, come on. Just mind your own business, people.
1: The internet is so divided by that.
4: Yeah.
1: I could never imagine just telling my kids, like, all right, you're going to sit back there. Mommy's going to sit up here.
4: But a lot of people do that.
1: It's weird to me, though. I don't know.
4: Yeah.
1: Okay. What was the name of her best-selling memoir in 2020?
4: Oh, gosh. I don't know. I'm just going to take a guess and say, in my own words?
1: No, it was Open Book.
4: Open Book.
1: All right. I'm sorry, Vivian. You guys tied at four today. That's going to get you an Ann on Raven t-shirt.
4: Good game, though.
2: Thank you. I'm Vivian, and I can't beat Raven.
4: Better luck next time. Enjoy that shirt, girl. $1,100 tomorrow, Anna.
1: I also want to thank Gustavs. He submitted one of the questions I used today, and if you have an idea for a question, too, you could submit it at annonraven.com.
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6: Amarillo weather. After tracking rain in much of the area yesterday, I'm happy to report that the moisture supply is still with us, and we have a few more opportunities for rain and thunderstorms in our forecast. Looking for mostly cloudy skies today. I think we're going to push up into the low 70s by afternoon. We have a 40% chance of thunderstorms again late today and into the evening. We'll see a low tonight in the upper 50s. For tomorrow, we'll look for highs in the upper 70s. More storms possible. With your first alert forecast from News Channel 10, I'm Doppler Day.
7: It was so embarrassing. And mark my words, I will never do it again. This is the reason why I never do these things.
8: Yeah.
7: Because it's so embarrassing. We were at this incredible award ceremony. Raven and I got a very prestigious award, which we're very proud of. And, you know, that like, we don't hang out in rooms like that. We're not used to famous people. We're not used to fancy. Like, that's not what we do. We work in radio, you know?
8: Yeah, it was an interesting room, that's for sure.
7: But so, amongst the many celebrities there, Beyonce's mom was there, Solange was there, Jordan Childs, the Olympian, was there. I mean, everybody was there. Topanga from Boy Meets World, you name it, they were there. Andie McDowell, there. Anyway,
8: people there from Landman, from
7: everywhere.
8: Dutton Ranch, the new show. There was a lot of stuff.
7: We were surrounded by famous people. We didn't know what to do, but Monica Lewinsky was there. And I just am fascinated by her and her story and the way America treated her and the way she has bounced back and the incredible things that she's doing now. And I mentioned it to one of the women I work with, Nancy, and she's like, let's go get a picture. I go, no. She's like, come on. She's like, this is a women's event. Like, it's about women supporting women.
8: Women and women.
7: Women and women.
8: And that door got shut right in your face.
7: And she would not take a photo with me. And I was humiliated. I was so, like, I hung my head and walked back to the table, like, with my daughter by my side. And she was like, Mommy, who is that? I was like, it's Monica Lewinsky. She's like, who's that? I'm like, it's a long story. I'm like, I'll tell you once we sit down. Did you ever ask a celebrity for a photo and did you get that picture? 1-800-330-9999.

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1: Do you know what it feels like to ask Monica Lewinsky for a photo and have her turn you down? I do.
2: I don't.
1: Yeah.
2: Yeah.
1: I don't.
2: I gotta be honest. I don't think I've ever had a celebrity turn me down for a photo. But I don't ask for those or autographs. When I was younger, I used to, but I don't think I've ever had somebody say no.
1: I never ask for a photo because I'm always embarrassed. Mm. And I'm always, like, I don't know. I just feel like, what's the difference if I have a picture with them or not? You know, it's like, if I got to meet them, then great, that's enough. But we were at a huge award ceremony, and Raven and I were like fish out of water. There's a lot of celebrities in there, and I have a lot of respect for Monica Lewinsky and what she's been through. So I dragged my daughter over to ask for a photo and to meet her, and she told me no.
2: Yep.
1: And she was nice about it. But she was, I mean, she just talked for like 3 minutes telling me why she wouldn't take a picture with me. And I'm like, lady, and I'm looking over her tables like Chrissy Teigen at it and all these other famous
2: people. Over-explaining.
1: And they're all just watching me stand there with my head down while she wouldn't take a pic.
2: I'm bet you one of them was filming you getting rejected.
1: Oh, my gosh. So embarrassing. Never again. Oh, when did you ask a celebrity for a photo and did you actually get it or not? 1-800-330-9999. Hey, it's Anna and Raven.
3: Oh, my gosh. Well, interesting enough, it was Stephen Colbert.
2: Okay.
3: And I was at a restaurant, and I was sitting down, and I was looking out the window, and I actually recognized his wife way before I recognized him. Long story short, ended up out in the parking lot, and of course he walked by, and I just couldn't help myself. I was like, hi, guys, you know, love the show, blah, blah, blah. And then his wife, Evie, she says, hey, you want a picture? And I'm like, sure. So she grabbed my phone and took a picture. It was great.
2: Oh, that was so nice of her.
1: It would be nice if famous people offered their photo instead of me having to ask them.
2: Chrissy Teigen, who was sitting next to Monica Lewinsky, had said, let me take it for you.
1: Oh, it would be the best thing ever.
2: What if she took a great shot and knew all the filters and all that stuff and did it instantly?
1: I don't know.
2: And instead, she was just like,
1: pfft. I just asked the wrong celebrity. I should have asked one of the other ones that were there.
2: You should have started asking everybody at the table.
1: It's true.
2: For the call. Hey, Brandon, celebrity encounter. Did you get the photo? Did you not? Who was it?
4: I definitely did not. It was Bret Hart.
2: Oh, from the WWE?
4: I was working at a gas station. He came in. And I started telling him, I'm like, yo, I'm such a big fan, man. I've known you. Like, you've always been my hero since you were on the bar. And he goes to me, look, you old weirdo, get away from me. A little bit nicer words than he said to me, but...
2: Wow!
1: Brent, I used to have pictures of Bret the Hitman Hart on my locker.
2: I know. I know. Anna was hot for
1: hair. I like the greasy hair and the look. Now, forget it.
2: Right.
1: But never, ever again.
4: He crushed my soul with that one. Yeah. He crushed my soul. I was like, I hate you. I'm not even a wrestling fan anymore.
1: Right.
2: I'm sorry that he hurt you so bad. I am.
1: He gave up on the entire organization. Yeah.
2: I'm sorry he hurt you deeply, man. Yeah. Thank you for sharing.
1: Yeah.
2: Hey, Kelly, tell us your celebrity encounter story. Did you get the picture? Did you not get the picture?
5: I got the picture. I felt bad for it. It was John Ratzenberger.
2: From Cheers.
5: Yes. But the funny thing is, the young waitstaff I worked with, I managed a diner, he sat at the counter, and the waitress goes, oh, my God, I know that voice from Toy Story.
2: Right.
5: And I'm like, oh, God. She goes, my mother loves him. I said, let him eat. Don't ask for anything. Let him eat and then wait. So she did. And at the end, she looked at him. She said, can I get your autograph? My mom loves you. And he looked at me like, is she? I said, yeah, and I'm next, sorry. And he laughed, and he took the picture. It was awesome.
2: Oh, that's nice.
1: So nice.
2: Yeah, he lives around here, that one. Yeah, that's nice.
1: All right, well, I'm glad it worked out for you.
5: He would come in once in a while after that.
1: Right.
2: Have a great day.
5: Cool.
1: Don't ask Monica Lewinsky.
2: Yeah, you could get a different answer.
1: 1-800-330-9999. Which celebrity did you ask a photo, and did you get the pic?
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2: Did you ever run into a celebrity and did you ask for a photo and did they actually give it to you? Raven and I were at an awards ceremony and there was a lot of celebrities and I never ask, but Monica Lewinsky was there and I said, I feel like she could be my friend and I don't know. And I just went up to her.
3: It's a counter. What am I going to do? I got to take my swing.
2: Long story short, she would not take a photo with me and it was humiliating. I was like, okay, I'll just go back to my table now. Okay, it's nice to meet you.
3: Was it though?
2: So embarrassed. Mark my words, never again will I ask a celebrity for a photo. Never.
3: Oh, that's so sad.
2: Did you ever ask and did you get it? 1-800-330-9999.

0: Do famous people want to take photos with you? Because I can tell you Monica Lewinsky did not want to take a photo with me when I asked her over the last couple days.
1: I'm thinking about all the situations that I asked people for photos, and pretty much every time I think they said yes. One of the nicest encounters I remember, LL Cool J, when I met him,
0: he was just one of those guys that
1: just really makes you feel completely not out of place. He was like absolutely brought you in close, all those things. Just a nice guy.
0: We were honored with an award that we're very thankful for from the Alliance for Women in Media, and Raven and I went to a fancy award ceremony with lots of famous people, and I was starstruck. And for some reason, I thought Monica Lewinsky would be my friend. I should have known when Topanga from Boy Meets World in the bathroom didn't want to talk to me that I should just stop talking to celebrities.
1: Yeah, wrap it up then.
0: Right. Yeah. I was like, but instead, I went and I asked her for a photo, and she nicely told me no. So I'm wondering, when did you ask a celebrity for a photo, and did you get it? 1-800-330-9999. Barbara, did you get the photo?
2: No, I didn't. I saw Paul McCartney at JFK. Asked for a picture. He said no, but he was very nice and he engaged in conversation, but he just said that he doesn't take pictures.
1: Yeah, I mean, Paul McCartney's so big.
0: Huge.
1: Thank you for the call, Barbara. Yeah. He's so big that literally, if he stopped for one photo, he would never get on a plane ever.
0: Yeah, I agree with that. Yeah. There wasn't a line for Monica Lewinsky. There wasn't.
1: How about you, Amy? Who'd you meet? Did you get the photo or not?
3: I met Jensen Ackles, one of my favorite stars, and I did get the photo. It was at my last job, and he came in, and my girlfriend there said my name, and he looked at me. He knew I knew who he was, and he said, "Hi, Amy," and I said to him, I said, "If I don't ask you, I will never forgive myself." I said, "But can I have a photo with you?" And he said, "Absolutely." Came over, put his arm around me, and took a great photo with me.
1: So it's so nice when they take the time to really make it a personable experience, because, you know, they must have to deal with that every day. I don't expect people to do that every day because they are human. They have good days and bad days. Yes. But I'll say this, people that watched Supernatural, they love that show.
0: Yeah.
1: They watch that. They obsess over that.
3: Oh, my God. I love that show, and I love him, and he was the nicest person. And he was talking with us afterwards. He was so nice.
1: Hey, Jared, tell us your celebrity encounter. Did you get the photo or not? What happened?
4: No, actually, it was Paul Newman. Uh-huh. He was filming a movie in Bridgeport, and he just wanted background scenery of the high school that I lived, my parents and I lived near. Mm-hmm. And I was visiting my parents. I parked in front of her house. She's directly in front of the high school. And I saw Paul Newman walking around, and I said, "Can I take your picture?" And he said, "No."
1: Yeah, he's like, "Get your car out of the back.
4: I'm working.
1: You're screwing up our shot right
4: now,
1: lady."
4: Actually, that's what he told me to do. And he said, "By the way, would you move your car?"
0: Great.
1: What happened, Roberta? Did you get the photo? Did you not? What celebrity did you run into?
5: I got the photo. Ron Howard was actually making a film in my hometown.
1: Wow, he's a big deal.
5: Quite a few years ago. Yeah, and Michael Keaton starred in the film.
1: Oh!
5: And I got my picture with both of them.
0: Wow!
5: And Michael Keaton was gracious enough that he even came to our local high school and did some photo ops for the yearbook and everything. They were the nicest people ever.
0: That's
1: how
0: so cool.
1: You know,
0: imagine,
1: Michael
0: like, you're
1: Keaton.
0: In a photo with just the two of them. I would automatically assume that's AI. I'm like, oh, you just photoshopped yourself right in there. Yeah?
1: I mean, okay. It's not like Ron Howard had his shirt off and he's like, "Oh, look, Ron Howard's been weightlifting," or anything like that. I mean, if I was going to do a fake photo, but what a great story. And Michael Keaton, wow, he's a class act.
0: Yeah, thanks so much for the call. Mm-hmm. We appreciate it.
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5: weather. Very humid this Thursday morning as temperatures are in the 50s, but we got some patchy fog across the viewing area, leading to some limited visibility in some spots as low as a quarter of a mile. The fog will burn off by mid-morning, leading to high temperatures in the 70s this afternoon. We're also watching for some scattered thunderstorm and shower development, but a few strong storms can't be ruled out. Storms will be fully pushed out of our area by midnight tonight. From News Channel 10, I'm meteorologist Jaden Ramkasun.
6: A proper thank you is what I think needs to happen. So Raven and I were honored by the Alliance for Women in Media with the Gracie Award over the last few days. We were in Beverly Hills to accept it. We were very fancy. It was the most fancy I think we've ever been in our entire lives.
7: Yeah, that's true.
6: I texted my husband. I said, I was born to live like this. And he was like, well, then you better ask for a raise.
7: Anna had a wonderful hotel stay. And she was like, I think I'm supposed to live like this every single day.
6: It was wild.
7: She was at the Beverly Wilshire.
6: Yeah. I've never stayed in such a nice hotel before. I know that's where Pretty Woman was filmed and all that, but yeah. I never felt more Pretty Woman in my whole life.
7: I was sitting at the bar and there was a casting director and a producer having a discussion about some project and being C-list people or whatever. And it was very LA. Let's just put it that way.
6: But the thing is that when you're this low on the totem pole like we are, they don't actually let you thank anybody. So they did something a little bit different and I blew it. It's coming up next.

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1: When in doubt, shut your mouth. It's a good rule to live by, and it's one that Riven and I did not do over the last couple days.
2: You know what? That's honestly not what we're paid for, so that might be a good move for some people, but this is chess. This ain't checkers, right? We boldly go where others don't.
1: We're so loud and embarrassing sometimes. We're so embarrassing.
2: We don't lack for confidence.
1: Oh, it's awful. Like, it's so, thank you very much to the Alliance for Women in Media. They honored us with the Gracie Award. And if you're not familiar with it, because I know it's very inside, it's basically the highest award you can get as a woman in media.
2: Yep.
1: And our show was recognized as best in the country. And it was a huge honor. And we got to fly out to L.A. and stay at the Beverly Wiltshire and get our award and do the whole thing. Now, here's the thing. On the totem pole of importance.
2: Oh, the people in the room?
1: We were very low. You know, this is the first time Raven and I have ever experienced anything like this. So we didn't really know what to expect or what to do, except, you know, Raven's got a pack of tux and I got to wear a gown. Like, that's all we kind of knew. So we go out there and they tell us that instead of going on stage to get an award, you know, basically because we're so low on the totem pole.
2: It's like if you're watching the Grammys, they're like, also awarded this evening.
1: Right, exactly.
2: And then they show those on the bottom. Costume and production.
1: Like previously reported,
2: right,
1: you know, all that.
2: Walking into the place.
1: Right. So we had to go and we had to record a, they called it a golden mic moment, where you answer some questions and they're going to make them into sound clips and share it on social media.
2: Yeah, and then they run it like a montage in between like big stars.
1: But they only let one of us speak. So I get selected to speak because it's a women's thing.
2: Listen, there was 12 guys at the entire event. I said to one of the other guys when we ran into him, somebody that we knew there at the event, I said, I'm not going to speak tonight. I said, I'm not going to tell a joke. I'm not going to do anything.
1: Raven, you were the loudest guy at your table. I wasn't even.
2: You know
1: at
2: what?
1: Your
2: they
1: table.
2: Needed me there.
1: I don't know, think that's true. But anyway, so we get there, we do the golden mic thing, we get up there, and now I have my speech ready, and they basically tell you, like, you got 15 seconds to get the sound clip
2: pretty
1: in.
2: Quick.
1: You got to get it in as fast as you can.
2: Yeah.
1: So I had been working, like, feverishly to figure it out. Here's the thing. They don't let you think who you want.
2: Yeah.
1: They make you answer questions.
2: They want you to say their name and
1: they
2: their stuff.
1: All the stuff.
2: Right.
1: So I felt
2: plus,
1: like,
2: Anna's had three drinks at that point.
1: I did. Because I was nervous, and we were finally there, and it wasn't three at that point. It was two. Three was after we got inside to the reception.
2: Well, they might have been tall, I guess.
1: I don't know. And so now we start answering the questions, and Raven just keeps going, brother, sister, sister, mother, sister, mother. And I'm like, what are you saying? Like, he's just whispering in my ear as I'm trying to answer the questions. Sister, mother, sister, mother.
2: You gave the statement, your first one, and immediately said to me, I said, good job. And you said, not my best work.
1: It wasn't.
2: And then I was like, say mother, sister, because there's an answer that Anna was giving to you about being a friend to everybody and to being there for women. And I'm like, mother, sister. It's
1: mother,
2: something
1: sister.
2: You've said before. I thought it would trigger something in your mind.
1: It didn't. Now I'm nervous. I got a camera on my face, and I have Raven in my ear just yelling, mother, sister.
2: You should have said mother, sister, right away first. Start the next statement no matter what they ask you with that.
1: But I wanted to, now that I actually am back in front of my mic and I have control
2: now
1: again.
2: Now you feel strong.
1: I feel strong and I've got my mic, even though I'm going on an hour and a half sleep.
2: All right. Are you ready?
1: I want to do the real thank you.
2: All right, go ahead.
1: I'm going to do this as quickly as I had planned to do it.
2: Yep.
1: I want to thank you to the Alliance for Women in Media for this honor. Jeff Warshaw, Keith Dakin, Kristen Okeson, and our team at Connoisseur Media, Peter Kosia, Nancy Abramson, and our team from Compass Media, and of course our producers, Justin and Sophia. We love our families. Thank you for having us.
2: You didn't call me your sister, your mother, or your brother?
1: Sister, mother. Sister, mother.
2: What I about, feel so
1: and
2: left
1: co-host,
2: out.
1: My co-host, my sister, mother, Raven.
2: It was a good time.
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1: That's the worst financial decision you ever made. You blew your money on something. Yeah. Raven is still waiting to make his bazillion dollars off of this one thing.
2: Yeah, I'm wondering, you know, here's the thing is I thought it was at bottom several times before, and I don't know that it is, right? Like,

0: could still go lower. And actually, there's an added element to this now where there's a little bit of danger possibly lying ahead.
1: Danger.
0: Yes.
1: Danger when it comes to your financial investment.
0: Yeah, I'll explain.
1: All right, it's next.

0: sometimes you make very poor financial decisions.
1: Life is about timing, Anna, and you got to strike while the iron is hot, right? You got to get that money. You got to get that paper. Just didn't work out that time right now, but it's, you know, it's stuck. You just wait.
0: Yeah.
1: And it'll come up. And here's the thing is, I find myself in a very similar situation right now. So a while ago, when everybody was getting excited about crypto, this is like, you know, early on when people were still flipping and making money, I got in on the ground floor on Dogecoin. The best investment I ever made in my life.
0: Oh, yeah. When you said you were buying the Dogecoin, I remember being like, what? I'm like, I thought that was just pretend in the news. Like, no, I'm going to make millions of dollars.
1: You know what happened was I was unsupervised on a ferry ride for like an hour and 10 minutes. And the intern, the internet is a little bit sporadic in that area there. And so I caught myself in a moment of desperation. I had just discovered Robinhood, the app there to buy stock.
0: Yes.
1: And I bought like $5,000 worth of Dogecoin.
0: I mean, the fact that you bought $5,000 of it. So when I got Robinhood, do you want to know why I downloaded it?
1: Why is
0: it
1: that?
0: It was right before the Barbie movie.
1: Yes! All right, get that money!
0: Yeah, it was after right before the Barbie movie, and I decided that I was going to invest in Mattel.
1: Yes, it was your time.
0: It was my time.
1: Yeah. So how'd you do?
0: Well, you know how you did $5,000?
1: Yeah.
0: I did $200, which to me... seemed like plenty of money.
1: Yeah, because you figured that would make you $2 million easily when the movie came out.
0: If I could like get enough to cover like Christmas one year, like,
1: what's it at right now?
0: Well, I have to re-download it. It's gonna take a minute.
1: I haven't opened it.
0: But last time I checked, I was up $18, which seems like a win to me.
1: That's good. That's fantastic. I mean, you're doing really good. So I'm not gonna say that I didn't have my days. I had a couple days where I was up.
0: Yeah, when Elon Musk was normal, remember?
1: Yes.
0: And then all of a sudden,
1: primarily that was when I had a good time. Right. We're down right now at this moment. So my initial investment, you want to know its value right now at this moment?
0: Right.
1: $483.07.
0: You lost $4,500.
1: Yes.
0: $4,500.
1: And the time that I had the most chance to recover any of that money whatsoever was the first days of this administration. Mm-hmm. And Anna told me I should sell, and I did not sell at that point.
0: Yes.
1: And now Elon Musk is bringing another thing to the IPO. If you haven't heard, SpaceX is coming for an IPO in the next couple weeks, Anna.
0: I saw that.
1: And I want to put my house on the line for this. I think that this would be a great idea.
0: Doesn't seem like a good idea.
1: Yes, I'll just put my house up there, possibly a marriage to my wife, all those things. I'm going to invest in the stock market, and then I will be one of the biggest owners of SpaceX, I guess.
0: With your house?
1: That's right.
0: I don't think that's going to be a real thing.
1: They say it could be worth $1 trillion.
0: I think you should have learned your lesson here. So I should have learned my lesson, too. I learned my lesson the hard way.
1: Yeah.
0: When I was younger, my dad invested a lot of my money, like from like little kid money, into Lucent technology.
1: Nice.
0: Because that was going to be the big thing.
1: Yeah, was
0: it? We lost everything.
1: Oh.
0: We lost
1: your college education. Your first car.
0: We lost all the money in Lucent technology. So I've always been hesitant about stocks and all that. But we were offered, my husband and I, for when Facebook was going to go public.
1: Yeah, they would call you and they were like, this is going to be this thing.
0: It's going to go public. We can get in early, but it's going to be very cheap, but you need a $10,000 investment to get in on it. And I said, absolutely not.
1: Absolutely not. The stock market is stupid.
0: Right.
1: This company is going to stink.
0: Right.
1: Forget it. That Zuckerberg guy, who's this Zuckerberg guy in charge of this?
0: All my friends are rich.
1: Yeah.
0: And I'm not. And every single one of them did it and made tremendous amounts of money. And Paul and I are the only ones who are dumb.
1: Here
0: and did
1: we
0: not
1: go,
0: do it.
1: SpaceX.
0: No.
1: Me and you.
0: I don't know. What's the worst financial decision you've made? 1-800-330-9999.
1: We can do this.
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2: Very humid this Thursday morning as temperatures are in the 50s, but we got some patchy fog across the viewing area, leading to some limited visibility in some spots as low as a quarter of a mile. The fog will burn off by mid-morning, leading to high temperatures in the 70s this afternoon. We're also watching for some scattered thunderstorm and shower development, but a few strong storms can't be ruled out. Storms will be fully pushed out of our area by midnight tonight. From News Channel 10, I'm meteorologist Jaden Rankusoon.
3: SpaceX is about to go public, and Raven's all in again, even though he spent $5,000 on Dogecoin, and now it's worth 36 cents.
4: I mean, Elon wouldn't steer me wrong, right?
3: Oh, no.
4: You know, here's the thing. In my mind, when I think about these big financial bold moves that I've made, Anna, like, I think about it, the fantasy is I've won the Powerball, and I'm on the top of that yacht that Biggie is in the Hypnotized video, and he's just, you know, just raking cash. That's
3: me. How's it going for you?
4: Well, my Dogecoin, which I invested $5,000, is currently trading at $482.69.
3: My total shares. When SpaceX goes public, you want to put your entire home on the line.
4: They say it could be worth $1 trillion. A trillion. I'm going to be so rich. You're going to be so jealous.
3: All right. What's the worst financial decision you ever made? The worst thing you bought? The worst thing you invested in? It didn't work out for you.
4: We could liquidate your car today.
3: Great.
4: And then...
3: And with that, the $2,300 it's worth will get me very far, I'm sure. 1-800-330-9999.

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1: What was the worst financial decision you made? SpaceX revealed its long-awaited plans to go public, and Raven's ready to put his house on the line, even though he invested $5,000 in Dogecoin, and it's worth about 36 cents.
2: Here's what I know, Anna, is that life is all about timing, right? And the thing with Dogecoin is I just showed up a couple days late and a dollar short, right? Mm-hmm. But, you know, I thought I had that thing whipped. This time, I'm virtually certain.
1: Yeah. Just put your house on the line. No problem. Alicia's going to love that, your wife. What's the worst financial decision you've made? 1-800-330-9999.
3: Hi, my name is Kia.
2: Hi, Kia. You're talking to a pair of high-level investors here, myself and Anna Zapp. Mm. Tell us, what was your worst financial decision you made?
3: Okay. Worst financial decision was I first started working in physical therapy, and I actually had savings, and Berkshire Hathaway was $40,000 for one share, and I couldn't do it in my head. I was like, I don't know if I can spend $40,000 on only one share of Berkshire Hathaway. Mm-hmm. And now today, I think it's worth like $200,000.
1: Mm-hmm. Wow.
2: Bitcoin was like $31,000 when I first looked at investments, and now it's, well, I mean, at this point, I think it's $77,000 and change.
1: I don't know how the average person like me and you can just drop $40,000 on a share on a gamble like that. That's why we're always going to be working class.
2: We're doing it. We're doing it right now today.
1: I'm not doing it.
3: It would have been my whole savings. Yes. My whole savings would have been gone if I could.
1: Right. Yeah. It's terrifying.
2: Yeah, well.
3: Yeah. On the other hand, I would have been rich.
2: Listen, that's right. In the words of my financial planner, Tupac Shakur, scared money don't make none. So.
1: Yeah, that got Tupac very far.
3: That's true.
1: Sue, worst financial decision you've made?
4: I bought this $550 soda maker that I've used literally once because it uses so much electricity and water that it's just not worth it.
2: It's terrible when you buy something and you never use it and you're all pumped up to buy it and you don't think about it or hesitate when you buy it. On the other hand, $550 is real tame as far as I'm concerned.
1: No.
2: I've made purchases like that worth tens of thousands of dollars where literally I should have just set that money on fire.
1: Well, right. I understand because one of my friends gifted me a soda machine.
2: Yeah.
1: From the company she works at. Mm-hmm. And I knew it was not a cheap thing. And I never use it.
2: No,
1: and
2: I mean, we have one too.
1: I feel bad about
2: it. My wife loved it for a week.
1: It was a real thing for a while.
2: Yes.
1: And then people don't make their own soda anymore at the house.
2: Right.
1: We were like, oh, we just buy it for like 50 cents.
2: They're like, man, I'd like to have this counter space back. Thanks.
1: How about you, Frank? Worst financial decision you've ever made?
5: Buying a $400 printer and having it break on me 3 weeks in, which is right after the warranty ran. I spent about $200 extra. So it was actually, like a $600 printer.
1: But I mean, can you return it?
2: Right. Like, I'd be like, nope.
1: I used to bring it back in the box, but like, I don't know what's wrong with this.
2: Yes. Thing. I'd be like, this is all your fault.
1: Yep.
2: That's what I would do. Mm-hmm. If you procrastinate, though, finding out a day or two after, that's not fun.
1: That's what I miss about Bed Bath & Beyond, because Bed Bath & Beyond, you could return something 6 years later without a box. Without a plug.
2: Mm-hmm.
1: And they would be like, okay, do you remember how much you paid? And you'd be like, $300. And they'd be like, okay, here you go. And then you just buy something else.
2: Wait a minute. Where's my coupon value? Do I get that back too?
1: I have 600 Bed Bath & Beyond 20% coupons in my car right now. I mean, when they went out of business, it was a terrible, terrible time.
2: I mean, that's probably 30 pounds of paperweight. You should clear that out.
1: Out of the glove compartment? No, I finally did. But it was like, I didn't want to get rid of them. They were like liquid gold at one point. It was like, it's like part of history right there. One day when they're going to sell them on Etsy and they're going to sell them on eBay and I could be rich.
2: No, probably not. But I do miss them. Nostalgia's sake.
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Amarillo's Classic Hit Station 100.9. The Eagle, I'm Aubrey James. Happy Thursday. Don't bring me down. Not on a Thursday. Don't you do it. I'm happy to be back, guys. I miss y'all. Let's get this party going.

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This is my favorite kind of weather, when you wake up and it's overcast and kind of foggy. Oh, it's the best. I could just use like 2 more hours of sleep whenever it's like this, you know, but what can you do? I'll just get out, drive around in it, and enjoy it that way, I suppose.

0: Amarillo's Classic Hit Station 100.9, The Eagle. I'm Aubrey James. I've got a little On This Day in Music History for you on this very overcast Thursday morning. It is May the 21st, and you know how we do this. We all collectively hop in my time machine, put on our seatbelts for safety, and we hop all the way back to the beginning. Today, we're starting in 1974. Two would-be concert promoters were arrested by police in America on fraudulent charges in connection with selling mail-order tickets for a forthcoming Elton John show. Elton on the ticket was spelled E-L-T-E-N instead of O-N. Police took away over $12,000 worth of fakes. If the name is misspelled on the ticket, y'all, I don't think it's real. Just a little tidbit. 1983, David Bowie went to number one in the U.S. singles charts with Let's Dance featuring blues guitarist Stevie Ray Vaughan. It was Bowie's first single to reach number one on both sides of the Atlantic. The music video was made by David Mulett on location in Australia and included a bar in South Wales featuring Bowie playing with his band while impressively watching a couple struggle against the metaphors of Western culture. 2011, Bob Dylan came out on top as both the most inspirational individual for poets and dreamers and a collaborative partner in a survey carried out by the Foley Poetry Society. An extensive survey questioned poets asking which musician and which genre of music would inspire their writing the most. Young people aged between 11 and 17 from countries throughout the world also voted that the artists David Bowie, Florence and the Machine, Leonard Cohen, and Morrissey, from the Smiths were a part of that list as well. That is all I have for you today and on this day in music history. Tomorrow we have Fun Fact Friday. We'll do it all again then.
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Amarillo's Classic Hit Station 100.9 The Eagle. I'm Aubrey James, rolling into that 10 o'clock hour with you on a Thursday. Don't do me like that. Not on a Thursday.

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I'm so excited. The list is impeccable. I hope you have your drinks chilled and you're ready to set sail.

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I really need the weather to make up its mind and cooperate just a little bit here in the Texas Panhandle. I need it to be consistently warm so I can hang out outside, or consistently cold. I just packed all my sweaters away and had to drag them back out the

0: 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I'm ready to take all of your requests. I take those lunch requests from 11 until 12, and then I play them all back for you at the noon hour. 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I did that the wrong way this morning. I went backwards and I threw myself off. My brain went, what? That's what's happening with me. Give me a call. I know what I'm doing. I swear.
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I am Aubrey James, ready to take all of your lunch requests. 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What you got?

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I feel like I'm in need of a little pick-me-up this morning, and I think Barracuda is going to do the trick. Something about this intro that just gets you riled up. I don't know, like, you're going to take on the beast, you know? Right in with your fist, like a she-hero. No, you don't feel that way. 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

0: Amarillo's Classic Hit Station 100.9. The Eagle rounding out that 11 o'clock hour with you on a Thursday. I keep wanting to say that it's Tuesday today, but that's not right. I am going to be playing back all of your lunch requests at the noon hour. I'm also going to be crowning a winner for our El Tejavan 3 $25 lunch gift card. And in the noon hour, I'm going to have a little bit more information about the remotes we have coming up this week. Don't go anywhere.
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I sure know I am hungry like a wolf. Ha ha. Amarillo's Classic Hit Station 100.9. The Eagle, I'm Aubrey James, rolling into that lunch hour with you. I'm in a goofy mood today, y'all. I'm so sorry. It is lunchtime. Where are we going to lunch? Let's go. Gosh, I don't know. I could go anywhere. You tell me. What sounds good? Where are we meeting? United Market Streets? Ooh, Red River Steakhouse? Smokey Joe's on 6th? Today is a perfect day for Smokey Joe's. Let's do that.

0: 100.9. The Eagle has the countdown that you and I both grew up with. It's Casey Kasem's American Top 40 every Sunday right here at the Eagle. This Sunday, we're focusing on years 1978 and 1984. We have everyone from Culture Club, Player, Lionel Richie, and so much more. You're not going to want to miss it. It's Casey Kasem's American Top 40 every Sunday right here at 100.9. The Eagle.
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0: 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Ooh, I gotta have faith. 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

0: Amarillo's Classic Hit Station 100.9. The Eagle, congratulations, is in order to Kathy, who is today's winner of our El Tay of On 3 $25 lunch gift card for her request to Phil Collins. Thank you, Kathy. Thank you to everyone that sent in those requests today. In the 1 o'clock hour, I am going to give you the cheat sheet for Can't Beat Raven for the Anna and Raven morning show tomorrow morning, and your chance at winning $1,000 if you can beat Raven. You won't want to miss it.
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2: 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A Cooper's cover of the Grateful Dead doing their version of a 60s pop song you love. Then it's the story of me, Flo and Eddie in Tales from the Attic. 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
16: Abundant moisture in place. Of course, we started off with clouds, fog, and drizzle. The air was saturated. We'll break up the clouds a little bit for the afternoon. Temperatures will be in the 60s to right at 70 for the high. We'll watch for scattered thunderstorms coming in from the west this evening. Those chances are about 40%. And then overnight tonight, it looks like we'll just kind of see the moisture return. Low clouds and fog for tomorrow. Look for a high of 73. Heavy thunderstorms possible with your first alert forecast from News Channel 10. I'm Doppler Day.

MRLO's Classic at Station 100.9. The Eagle, I am Aubrey James, rolling into our 1 o'clock hour together on a Thursday, nice and overcast, ready to take it easy, kick back a little, have a little post-lunch nap. Just don't tell the boss.

0: Every single weekday morning here at The Eagle, we have Anna and Raven, the Anna and Raven Morning Show, and they play a little game called Can't Beat Raven. I am going to give you the cheat sheet for two questions that they're going to have tomorrow morning for your chance at winning $1,100. Yes, you heard that right. $1,100. I'm going to give you two of the questions and answers. And tomorrow morning, you can try and call in and see if you can win that money. So the first question, let's see. Survivor winner was crowned last night. No spoilers. But they won $2 million instead of just the $1 million thanks to an infamous YouTuber. Who is that infamous YouTuber? It is Mr. Beast. My kids are obsessed with Mr. Beast. Another question that you can have out of the one out of the five of the questions that they play. Jessica Simpson is defending herself, saying that her mom paid and booked her family's flights to Hawaii. That is why she sat in first class and her kids sat in coach. Which memoir by Jessica Simpson became a bestseller in 2020? And the book, the title of the book was called Open Book. I actually did read that book in 2020. Those are the two questions that I'm giving you, cheat sheet questions for your chance at winning that $1,100 tomorrow morning at 8 a.m. with Can't Beat Raven.
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We go totally 80s for Totally 80s Friday starting at 3 o'clock. We're going to kick off your totally gnarly weekend with all of your favorite 80s tunes. 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

Okay, I have a question. Have you ever been in the bleachers, in like metal bleachers, when everyone started doing this and the whole bleachers shake? It's terrifying. They used to do it all of the time out at the Dilla Villa. Who remembers the Dilla Villa? Yeah, I'm surprised that thing didn't collapse.

0: Amarillo's Classic Hit Station 100.9, The Eagle. I am Aubrey James, popping in to say I hope you have a terrific rest of your Thursday. Thank you so much for hanging out with me today. Dr. Johnny Black is coming in right after me at 2 o'clock to keep those hits coming with the afternoon rock and roll show. He's going to have another opportunity for you to walk away $100 richer with the Anna and Raven's Morning Show Trivia. You're not going to want to miss that. I think he does it at 3:40, so keep your ears open. And we will do it all again tomorrow.
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10: Abundant moisture in place. Of course, we started off with clouds, fog, and drizzle. The air was saturated. We'll break up the clouds a little bit for the afternoon. Temperatures will be in the 60s to right at 70 for the high. We'll watch for scattered thunderstorms coming in from the west this evening. Those chances are about 40%. And then overnight tonight, it looks like we'll just kind of see the moisture return, low clouds and fog. For tomorrow, look for a high of 73. Heavy thunderstorms possible with your first alert forecast from News Channel 10. I'm Doppler Dave.

The rock and roll show, boys and girls. I'm so glad you're here today. So I figured out there's two kinds of people. There are people that complain that this isn't much rain, and people that are just glad to get

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0: Cranberries to help you digest and feel good about your day. That was 1993 from Everybody Else Is Doing It, So Why Can't We? Dolores O'Riordan and her Cranberries. Hope you're having a wonderful day. We've got something big planned for you tomorrow at noon. We're going to kick off the Yacht Rock Weekend. Aubrey James will get that thing rolling around 12 o'clock. We'll go till Alice Cooper just stops everything. Because the man doesn't like Yacht Rock, and he's not going to let us play any. But from noon to 7, we'll have all your favorite Yacht Rock classics, and we'll roll off and on throughout the weekend with a bunch of smooth, cool music to allow you to kick back and relax and enjoy your cloudy, cooler Memorial Weekend.
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chance to grab $100. 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No questions asked. Coming up with Anna and Raven's callback question in just about an hour. Stand by. Your chance to win is on the way, and it's easy. 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

0: There you go. There's a little yacht rock. That's what we're talking about. America, some smooth acoustic music from America. Perfect for our Memorial Weekend since it's America. And then it's produced by George Martin, who did the Beatles stuff. Just great. Great. We're going to bring you lots of that starting tomorrow at noon. Lots of yacht rock. Let's see here. Let's take a look at the traffic situation in and around our fair city on this cooler, cloudy Thursday. Things looking pretty good. Canyon Eway, all clear. I-40, no trouble there. All brought to us by our good friends at the McCraw Law Group. Remember that number, 342-5900. That's 342-5900. If you should be involved, heaven forbid, in any kind of traffic situation, make sure you've got a good lawyer on your side immediately.
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2: This is Alice Cooper. Yes, that Alice Cooper. Here to let you know what to expect later on up in Alice's Attic. You'll get freaky facts on the Rolling Stones and the TV show Saved by the Bell. A Cooper's cover of the Grateful Dead doing their version of a 60s pop song you love. Then it's the story of me, Flo and Eddie, in Tales from the Attic. 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Stay tuned, because all this and more weird stuff is right here later, only on Alice's Attic.
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14: Amarillo weather.
15: Abundant moisture in place. Of course, we started off with clouds, fog, and drizzle. The air was saturated. We'll break up the clouds a little bit for the afternoon. Temperatures will be in the 60s to right at 70 for the high. We'll watch for scattered thunderstorms coming in from the west this evening. Those chances are about 40%. And then overnight tonight, it looks like we'll just kind of see the moisture return, low clouds and fog. For tomorrow, look for a high of 73. Heavy thunderstorms possible with your first alert forecast from News Channel 10. I'm Doppler Dave.

So when Tom Scholz started Boston, he had a bunch of demos ready to put on their first album. He used the money he made working at Polaroid to record this song, which he said he based on Walk Away.

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0: There you go, Johnny Resnick and the Goo Goo Dolls. Resnick did not indeed tell anyone her name, but it was Kennedy, I'll tell you. Lisa Montgomery, her real name is, Kennedy's real name is Lisa Montgomery. She had a brief dalliance with Johnny Resnick of the Goo Goo Dolls, and he thanks her in the liner notes to that album, to the Goo Goo Dolls' A Boy Named Goo album.
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So at the last minute, Prince took all the bass out of this song. There's no bass in it at all. He said, I don't know, sometimes your brain kind of splits in two. You follow one part down the road and see what it

0: All right, you ready to win $100? Sure you are. It's a great way to start Memorial Weekend with an extra C note in your pocket. Were you listening to the show this morning? Anna and Raven, they were talking about something important. They're going to ask you a quick question about it now. And all you need to do is type the letter that corresponds with the answer that's correct. 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Text your answer to the Eagle's Nest. 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
6: Quad.
5: So. Very good. All right, buddy. Well, I'll tell you what we're going to do. How about we give you $100 courtesy of the Access Credit Union? Would you like that?
6: Yeah, that would be awesome. Amarillo
7: weather. Abundant moisture in place. Of course, we started off with clouds, fog, and drizzle. The air was saturated. We'll break up the clouds a little bit for the afternoon. Temperatures will be in the 60s to right at 70 for the high. We'll watch for scattered thunderstorms coming in from the west this evening. Those chances are about 40%. And then overnight tonight, it looks like we'll just kind of see the moisture return, low clouds and fog. For tomorrow, look for a high of 73. Heavy thunderstorms possible with your first alert forecast from News Channel 10. I'm Doppler Dave.

So what the heck are nuclear boots? Nuclear boots and a drip dry glove. It all has something to do with my best friend's girl. Here's the Cars on 100.

0: Waka, waka, waka, waka, waka. All right. I'm sorry. I'm done. I shouldn't have done that. That was terrible. I don't know what came over me there. Sugar Ray on the radio. I'm Dr. Johnny Black. We're going to be rounding the corner to Johnny's Jukebox in just minutes. And this time tomorrow, we'll be 2 or 3 hours into the Yacht Rock weekend. We've got the songs. We've got the music. We're programming and getting the lists ready of all the Yacht Rock classic hits that we're going to roll out for you starting at noon tomorrow with Aubrey James right here.
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taking a gander at the traffic situation on the Canyon Eway and I-40. 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

0: You're unbelievable.
1: Well, I said that word a few times last night during the Spurs, during game two. I mean, I would be watching the TV and I would go, unbelievable. Unbelievable. Really unbelievable. So maybe if you saw part of that or any of it, you'll know what I'm talking about. Unbelievable. All right, so let's move on. We've got a little piece of a song, a little sliver of a tune. It's up to you to tell us the name of the song because I really like to treat you to some good food at Smokey Joe's down on 6th Street, celebrating their 9th birthday on Route 66. Listen up. Here we go. Listen closely. Tell me the name of the song.
2: It's time to play Johnny's Jukebox. Correctly identify the title of today's song to win.
1: Ah, that sounded awfully familiar. Come on now, tell me all about it. 350-1009. Here's your second clue. The sun shines on. Ah, now that's just a gimme. Looking for the correct answer. Ninth caller, 350-1009. What dost thou in thy mind have? Talk to me.

0: Eagle, what is your name?
1: Albert.
0: Albert, how you doing today, Albert?
1: Doing great, thank you. How are you, Johnny?
0: I'm doing really well, brother. I want to give you this gift card. Johnny from Dalhart was real close, but he couldn't quite get there. What do you think it is?
1: Life.
0: There you go.
1: A journey.
0: That's it.
1: It's a tricky one sometimes.
0: Yeah, it is, Albert, but you done it, and you did it, and I'm going to give you this gift card, and you can go get you something to eat at Smokey Joe's, okay?
1: Thank you, sir.

0: bit of Journey on the radio. They'll probably be part of the Yacht Rock thing tomorrow. They have some songs that will qualify as smooth and jazzy and Yacht Rock-ish. And we'll kick that thing off at noon tomorrow and go off and on all Memorial Weekend right here. Speaking of Memorial Weekend, we're going to be out and about. I'll be at Street Volkswagen tomorrow afternoon from 4 until 6. Looking for you with some Eagle Mystery Box, some great deals, a lot full of amazing pre-owned automobiles at Street Volkswagen. Come on by and see us. Again, we'll be there from 4 until 6 to kick off Memorial Weekend. Let's take a look at the traffic situation before we get too much farther into this. Canyon Eway looking clear for the most part. I-40, no troubles there. And most of the city looking incident-free, except for some construction on the Canyon Eway. But what else is new, right? We're going to check the forecast and get into a 100-minute music marathon next.
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2: 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Yes, that Alice Cooper. Here to let you know what to expect later on up in Alice's Attic. You'll get freaky facts on the Rolling Stones and the TV show Saved by the Bell. A Cooper's cover of the Grateful Dead doing their version of a 60s pop song you love. Then it's the story of me, Flo and Eddie, in Tales from the Attic. 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
4: Abundant moisture in place. Of course, we started off with clouds, fog, and drizzle. The air was saturated. We'll break up the clouds a little bit for the afternoon. Temperatures will be in the 60s to right at 70 for the high. We'll watch for scattered thunderstorms coming in from the west this evening. Those chances are about 40%. And then overnight tonight, it looks like we'll just kind of see the moisture return. Low clouds, fog for tomorrow. Look for a high of 73. Heavy thunderstorms possible with your first alert forecast from News Channel 10. I'm Doppler Day.
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y'all ever noticed that Kookaburra is an old Australian folk song? Kookaburra sits on the old gum tree. Da da da da da da da. Anyway, there's part of that on that whistle. That flute does that in that song. I just had to talk about it. I don't know why. Everything looking good.

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Just telling you. I don't know if you saw that. Know what I'm talking about. Oh, red balloon. So, traffic-wise, we're looking okay. Just keep doing what you're doing. It's working today.

right, our feel-good story today is talking about a therapy dog that is being recognized for helping first responders address mental health challenges. You know, that can be, that can put a lot on a guy when you're out there saving people's lives and pulling them out of the ashes of their property. It's just hard, man. This is a 5-year-old Labradoodle Golden Doodle mix. I guess I just called it a Doodle Doodle. The dog is Bailey, a 5-year-old, who works to help first responders open up about their mental health struggles while on the job. And all he wants in return is to have his belly rubbed and maybe a milk bone or two. I love that.

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The Eagles. 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

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I'll be broadcasting live from Street Volkswagen. Come check out the best deals on your next set of wheels and try the mystery box. I'll be bringing two or three the new Eagles shirts with me, plus the cups and the pens and all the goodies that we have. Come by and see us. Street Volkswagen, 4 until 6 tomorrow as we kick off Memorial Weekend together.

let's talk about twins, shall we? Everybody talks about twins, but nobody does anything about twins. A lot more twins are being born. The twinning rate has increased by one-third since the 80s, from 9 twins per 1,000 deliveries to 12 per 1,000. Currently, that adds up to about 1.6 million twins born each year, which is a lot. One out of every 42 babies is a twin.

Hey, you know what we're going to do just for fun? We're going to check out the forecast, courtesy of the gang at News Channel 10, right after this one from John Parr. St. Elmo's Fire Rock.

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1: Well, we have certainly entered a very active weather pattern. Of course, all the moisture that surged in is playing a key role. We had the fog and drizzle earlier. That's broken up. Temperatures around 70, but now we have storms developing out in the west. We even have a severe thunderstorm watch in the northern part of the area. We do expect scattered storms throughout the evening, moving from west to east, and then we'll have some downtime. But tomorrow's a first alert day. We'll be in the mid-70s, but severe storms are possible tomorrow. With your first alert forecast from News Channel 10, I'm Doppler Dave.

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orca, the big big whales, orca will bring you food if you are lost at sea and struggling. 34 cases documented of wild orcas offering prey to humans, including fish, birds, stingrays. They'll bring it right up to the boat.

0: this is Giselle. It's time for Laughter at 10 After.
1: You guys binging a lot of television these days? Yeah. Here's the thing about binging that's tricky is, you know, you'll watch an entire series in like one day. And then it doesn't come back for a year. And then it comes back and you remember nothing about the show. Right? And like my wife and I were watching episode one, season two of Narcos, which is an amazing show. But we're sitting there going, is Escobar a good guy or a bad guy? Then we were watching the second season of Broadchurch. We get 8 episodes in and we're like, I think we watched this already. It took us 8 hours to realize that we had already seen it. My daughter binges, but she won't let us change the channel until she completes the entire series. And it's never like a show like Fawlty Towers where there's 12. It's always like, let's binge Friends. There's like 390 episodes.

You know, I think, and I'm guilty of this sometimes even more so than other folks, I have too much stuff. I have too much stuff. Stuff everywhere. America has 7 square feet of self-storage for every man, woman, and child in the country. That's a lot. And I have all mine in my spare room.

0: Belinda Carlisle, the head go-go. She went, and then came back. 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

I think it's done. I think the working day is done, girls, guys, gang, friends and family. Show me the way. I'm ready to go.

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0: telling you, it was a movie with John Voight and Eric Roberts and some other folks, a runaway train. They were escaped prisoners, and they jumped off the thing onto the back of this train, and then the train was a runaway train, I guess. Spoiler alert. All right, so you guys have a wonderful evening. We'll do this again tomorrow against all better judgment. Take care of yourselves and each other. And here comes Uncle Alice to take us up to the attic until midnight. Above all else, stay healthy.
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2: 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You'll get freaky facts on the Rolling Stones and the TV show Saved by the Bell. A Cooper's cover of the Grateful Dead doing their version of a 60s pop song you love. 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
3: It's Thursday, the 21st of May, which means only one thing for your Uncle Alice. Magician Chris Angel is going to make me disappear. Yes, Chris and I are doing shows in Vegas. We've combined our two shows, and it came out just unbelievably cool. We've added more shows in November and December. So if you've seen Chris Angel, but you haven't seen Welcome to Our Nightmare, you're missing something really unique. It's a perfect pairing. I can't believe it took us this long for that to happen. Okay, enough about me and Chris. You guys climbed the dusty stairs up to Alice's Attic for the rock and roll. So maybe I'll play you some Guns N' Roses and Billy Idol. And maybe even a band of brothers who aren't actually related. So let's go.
2: Alice is out on the road.
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